0: cases have been increasing since mid-August, Alaska's flu season typically runs from October through July. For comparison, influenza-related illnesses were linked to 25 deaths in Alaska during the 2024-25 season and 10 deaths the year before. The COVID-19 pandemic, precautions such as masking and social distancing nearly eliminated flu illnesses and deaths in Alaska in 2020, 2021, and 2022. Now you're up to date with News of the North. I'm Grace Dumas.
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2: Sitka weather.
3: One brief break from the rain, and that's going to be Friday. Chance of showers, a few thunderstorms through the overnight. We drop down to near 45 degrees. Showers and a chance of storms for Wednesday, a high right around 55. Wednesday night, some widely scattered showers, mid-40s. And then Thursday, some showers possible, a high near 55. Friday, we get the sunshine in here briefly, mid to upper 50s. I'm Sitka Media Center meteorologist, Sally Russell.
4: And here's your cruise ship report for Tuesday, September 22nd. From 8 a.m. to 5 p.m., it's the Seabourn Encore, with the possibility of 600 passengers. From 9 a.m. to 6 p.m., it's the Voyager of the Seas, with the possibility of 3,602 passengers. Then from 9:30 a.m. to 7 p.m., it's the Serenade of the Seas, with the possibility of 2,100 passengers, for a possible grand total of 6,302 passengers. And that's your cruise ship report for Tuesday, September 22nd.
5: ABC News, I'm Michelle Franzen. Following his speech at the UN General Assembly, President Trump says his team met with an Iranian delegation and called talks very good. The president also met with Ukraine's President Zelensky and expressed optimism that the war between Ukraine and Russia could be resolved. ABC's Ian Pannell has more.
6: There's been no slowdown in this conflict. The president had urged, for example, Ukraine to cease firing at Russian oil facilities because of concerns over gas prices, even went so far as to declare that some kind of deal had been done. Well, the reality is there was no deal done.
5: Another person has died while in ICE custody. Homeland Security, in an advisory sent to lawmakers, say the 36-year-old immigrant from Costa Rica was found unresponsive last week at the Winfield Correctional Center in Louisiana. Actress Hayden Panettiere's death has been ruled an accidental overdose from drugs that include fentanyl. The Greenville County Coroner's Office released details. This is ABC News. In Mississippi, the grand jury reviewing the evidence in the death of Nolan Wells concluded no criminal charges are warranted at this point. The grand jury found that the 18-year-old's death was consistent with drowning. Wells went missing during a July 4th weekend boating trip with friends. His mother, Christine Wells Wansley, today at a press briefing called for transparency.
7: Elmore and I do not believe that Nolan simply and accidentally drowned. And nobody saw anything, and no one knows anything.
5: The attorney for the family calling for authorities to keep the investigation open. In a few hours, summer officially fades into fall. Leaf peeping season could turn out to be a banner year. Lionel Richie is back in the hospital. A spokesperson said he underwent a procedure for an AFib and is recovering now at home. I'm Michelle Franzen, ABC News.
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Hey, I'm Ryan Chase. Hope you're enjoying all the tunes and having a great Tuesday. Coming up, Alanna Miles, Black Velvet. We'll also do John Mellencamp and Hurt So Good. Right now, it's Bruce Springsteen.

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The news you need, the music you love. 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

0: John Mellencamp, Hurts So Good. I'm Ryan Chase. Every family group chat eventually gets one person who forgets it's supposed to be for birthday pictures and figuring out who's bringing potato salad. 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Now, Annie says message them privately before starting a family war. And if that doesn't work, there's always the greatest invention since the group chat itself. The mute button.
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0: Wham and Everything She Wants. I'm Ryan Chase. Some good news if you got dressed in the dark this morning. You may actually be ahead of the fashion world. The new trend is called analog dressing, where wrinkles, mismatched pieces, and clothes that look a little thrown together, those are replacing those perfectly polished social media outfits. So after years of being told you look sloppy, well, congratulations. Apparently, you were a trendsetter.
1: ABC News, I'm Dave Packer. President Trump taking center stage at the United Nations today with a not-so-veiled threat to Iran. On the one hand, he says he could try to make a deal that could open the door to Iran rebuilding and becoming, in his words, a far greater country than it ever was before.
2: Or do I annihilate the Islamic Republic and do it quickly, never giving them a chance to kill and destroy people and countries again?
1: Later, Trump saying he now thinks there's a lot of momentum for a deal. The president also meeting face-to-face with Ukraine's President Zelensky, suggesting Ukraine attacks on Russian oil facilities are to blame for driving up global energy costs. New video released by Austin police show Wilbur Rafael Garces Perez shot by an ICE officer in his car, wounded, bleeding, while ICE agents were standing off to the side. Austin PD is investigating. Garces Perez's lawyer says that he's been released from the hospital and returned to a detention facility. This is ABC News.
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6: 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Sullivan sided with the trawl fleet, gutting protections for small boat fishermen, and refusing to back efforts to limit bycatch. So it's no surprise that he got hundreds of thousands of dollars from big factory trawlers, the same Seattle executives destroying Alaska fisheries. Now we know that Sullivan was even invested in a foreign farmed salmon company, the biggest competitor to Alaska wild salmon in the world. When he sold the stock off, Sullivan made thousands of dollars for himself. And then he broke Congress's insider trading law, hiding the trade for months. Dan Sullivan keeps working for himself, and it costs Alaska way too much.
7: I'm Mary Piltola. 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
2: An endangered fin whale was found dead on the bow of the cruise ship Norwegian Joy on Thursday, delaying its arrival in Sitka by about 3 hours. The roughly 4,000 passengers aboard the 1,100-foot ship were told the vessel had struck the whale while traveling from Hoonah to Sitka. The U.S. Coast Guard, NOAA, the Alaska Marine Mammal Stranding Network, and a tugboat helped remove the whale from the ship. Local whale biologists Lauren Wild estimates the fin whale was 35 to 45 feet long and likely a juvenile male. The whale later sank in a cove near Sitka, where responders secured it to shore. Wild says the circumstances of the collision are unclear, including where along the route it happened. She hopes an necropsy can determine whether the whale was alive when it was struck and provide information about its health and age. NOAA Fisheries says there have been 10 documented cruise ship whale strikes in Alaska since 2001, though the agency says the actual number could be higher. Fin whales are endangered, and Wild is reminding the public not to approach or collect parts of the whale. Norwegian Cruise Line says it is cooperating with authorities and wildlife experts. The Norwegian Joy was scheduled to continue to Skagway over the weekend. Three of the four candidates for Alaska governor are voicing support for changing how the Alaska Permanent Fund is structured. At a Commonwealth North Forum Thursday, Republican candidates Dave Bronson and Treg Taylor, along with Democrat Jonathan Kreis Tompkins, said the fund should receive stronger constitutional protections against state spending. The Permanent Fund currently has a constitutionally protected principal and an earnings reserve that lawmakers can spend by majority vote. A proposed constitutional amendment would combine the two and establish a permanent limit on withdrawals. Kreis Tompkins has previously sponsored legislation seeking that change, while Bronson and Taylor also said protecting the fund is a priority. The issue is complicated by the Permanent Fund dividend. Limiting withdrawals could restrict the amount available for both government services and larger dividends unless lawmakers make other spending cuts or raise revenue. Republican candidate Bernadette Wilson did not participate in Thursday's forum, has argued for protecting the dividend, saying Alaskans collectively own the state's natural resources. Changing the permanent fund structure would require approval by two-thirds of both legislative chambers and a majority of voters statewide. Alaska saw a particularly severe flu season last year, with influenza-related illnesses linked to 36 deaths, according to a new report from the state section of epidemiology. The 2025-26 flu season saw more cases and deaths than each of the previous three seasons. State epidemiologists say a spike in infections in November, low vaccination rates, and reduced vaccine effectiveness may have contributed to the severity. Only about 23% of Alaskans age 19 and older received a flu vaccine last season, less than half the estimated national average. The state is now recommending flu shots for everyone 6 months and older who does not have a medical condition that prevents vaccination. State data also shows flu cases have been increasing since mid-August. Alaska's flu season typically runs from October through July. For comparison, influenza-related illnesses were linked to 25 deaths in Alaska during the 2024-25 season and 10 deaths the year before. The COVID-19 pandemic, precautions such as masking and social distancing, nearly eliminated flu illnesses and deaths in Alaska in 2020, 2021, and 2022. Now you're up to date with News of the North. I'm Grace Dumas.
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1: Sitka weather.
3: Brief break from the rain, and that's going to be Friday. Chance of showers, a few thunderstorms through the overnight. We drop down to near 45 degrees. Showers and a chance of storms for Wednesday, a high right around 55. Wednesday night, some widely scattered showers, mid-40s. And then Thursday, some showers possible, a high near 55. Friday, we get the sunshine in here briefly, mid to upper 50s. I'm Sitka Media Center meteorologist, Sally Russell.
4: ABC News, I'm Dave Packer. President Trump taking center stage at the United Nations today with a not-so-veiled threat to Iran. On the one hand, he says he could try to make a deal that could open the door to Iran rebuilding and becoming, in his words, a far greater country than it ever was before.
5: Or do I annihilate the Islamic Republic and do it quickly, never giving them a chance to kill and destroy people and countries again.
4: Later, Trump saying he now thinks there's a lot of momentum for a deal. The president also meeting face-to-face with Ukraine's President Zelensky, suggesting Ukraine attacks on Russian oil facilities are to blame for driving up global energy costs. New video released by Austin police show Wilbur Rafael Garces Perez shot by an ICE officer in his car, wounded, bleeding, while ICE agents were standing off to the side. Austin PD is investigating. Garces Perez's lawyer says that he's been released from the hospital and returned to a detention facility. This is ABC News. With the arrival of autumn, where can you find the best leaf colors this season? ABC's Sherry Preston has that.
6: The last 2 years in the Northeast, drought conditions led to a rather meh leaf season. This year, however, it has the potential to be spectacular, says Yankee Magazine fall foliage reporter Jim Slagle. In parts of the West, including Idaho, Montana, and Colorado, prolonged dry weather means fall colors are out early, but because of drought conditions, could be a little muted. Drought also expected to affect conditions in the upper Midwest, places like Wisconsin's North Woods and Michigan's Upper Peninsula. Sherry Preston, ABC News.
4: The owners of Camp Mystic, the girls' summer camp that lost 28 lives in the 2025 Texas floods, reportedly facing a criminal inquiry, leaving them potentially liable for the deaths, including possible manslaughter charges. In a win for New York City delivery drivers, DoorDash has agreed to pay $131.5 million to settle allegations it underpaid New York City delivery workers, the company admitting they, quote, screwed up. Dave Packer, ABC News.
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Hootie and the Blowfish only want to be with you. I'm Ryan Chase. Hope you're enjoying all the tunes for your Tuesday. Still to come, Fleetwood Mac and Rhiannon. Also, Bare Naked Ladies 1 week and Journey right now with Lights.

0: Bare Naked Ladies 1 week. I'm Ryan Chase. Apparently regular spaghetti was not festive enough because TikTok is now turning it green. The trend is ridiculously simple. You add green food coloring to the pasta water and you end up with bright green noodles that kids seem to love now. Because nothing says Christmas dinner quite like a plate of pasta that looks mildly radioactive.
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0: The Clash, Should I Stay or Should I Go? It's Ray and Chase. Apparently, one Christmas tree is not just enough anymore. New poll says one in seven Americans have at least two trees in the house this year. And if you are putting up more than three, at that point, you're not decorating for Christmas. You're opening a seasonal forest.
1: ABC News, I'm Dave Packer. Following the meeting that U.S. officials had at the United Nations with the Iranian delegation in New York today, President Trump now says there's a lot of momentum for Iran to make a deal.
2: Well aware the war he started is upending the world economy.
3: I believe we'll make a deal right after the election because it doesn't make sense for them not to. They're waiting to see how I do in the midterm election.
2: He tried to convince leaders a deal is coming.
1: ABC's Mary Bruce calling his death accidental. A grand jury in Jackson County, Mississippi, saying it won't pursue criminal charges in the death of teenager Nolan Wells. Wells was last seen with friends July 4th on a boat near Horn Island in the Gulf. Military officials say an American F-16 fighter jet crashed today near a U.S. base in western Germany. They say the pilot did manage to safely eject and is receiving medical care. The cause now under investigation. This is ABC News.
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0: The Beatles, Twist and Shout. I'm Ryan Chase. Apparently in Canada, even snow can become used as a weapon. There's a dude who got into an argument while using his snowblower, then allegedly spun the thing around and intentionally blasted the other person with the snow. Well, now he is facing an assault charge. But imagine having to explain to everybody in jail that you got busted for a drive-by snowblowing.
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4: 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May steps up in the pocket. 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Ball is on the ground. Seahawks fall on it.
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4: Darnold has time. Going to let it fly. Got a man. JSN makes the catch. Breaks the tackle. He's going to back into the end zone for a touchdown. Seahawks.
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1: Sitka weather.
2: Brief break from the rain, and that's going to be Friday. Chance of showers, a few thunderstorms through the overnight. We drop down to near 45 degrees. Showers and a chance of storms for Wednesday, a high right around 55. Wednesday night, some widely scattered showers, mid-40s. And then Thursday, some showers possible, a high near 55. Friday, we get the sunshine in here briefly, mid to upper 50s. I'm Sitka Media Center meteorologist, Sally Russell.
3: ABC News, I'm Dave Packer. Following the meeting that U.S. officials had at the United Nations with the Iranian delegation in New York today, President Trump now says there's a lot of momentum for Iran to make a deal.
4: Well aware the war he started is upending the world economy.
5: I believe we'll make a deal right after the election because it doesn't make sense for them not to. They're waiting to see how I do in the midterm election.
4: He tried to convince leaders a deal is coming.
3: ABC's Mary Bruce calling his death accidental. A grand jury in Jackson County, Mississippi, saying it won't pursue criminal charges in the death of teenager Nolan Wells. Wells was last seen with friends July 4th on a boat near Horn Island in the Gulf. Military officials say an American F-16 fighter jet crashed today near a U.S. base in western Germany. They say the pilot did manage to safely eject and is receiving medical care. The cause now under investigation. This is ABC News. A man suspected of opening fire outside of an Ontario synagogue that critically injured a police officer died of his injuries today. Police are still searching for a motive. Another health issue sidelines musician Lionel Richie.
6: Lionel Richie is recovering at home after a trip to the hospital. According to a representative for the singer, the procedure was intended to treat atrial fibrillation, the most common type of heart arrhythmia. It has a very high survivability rate. While the rep tells ABC News everything went perfectly, Richie is canceling some upcoming shows he had scheduled alongside Earth, Wind, and Fire. Hello. Richie has 4 Grammys to his name and is known for hits like Hello and All Night Long. Mike Dubusky, ABC News.
3: And superstar Taylor Swift surprised fans today by announcing her new single, Patient Zero, will drop later this week. Patient Zero will arrive 2 days before she's honored at the 2026 MTV Video Music Awards with the inaugural MTV VMA Artist Director Honors. Dave Packer, ABC News.
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0: Frankie Valli in Greece. I'm Ryan Chase. If your weekend basically revolves around folding chairs and snack bags and driving your kid to some field across town, apparently you are getting something out of it too, because they found 89% of parents think youth sports are good for their kids, and nearly 80% say just watching them play brings them pure joy. Now, of course, there's the cost, the injuries, and the completely insane schedule, but at least your kid isn't sitting on the couch staring at a phone.
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2: The Sitka Monthly Grind 32nd season is here. 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Thank you.
3: The more we learn about Dan Sullivan, the worse it gets. While Alaskans struggle to pay the bills, Sullivan was tripling his own net worth in D.C. and working against Alaska. Sullivan sided with the trawl fleet, gutting protections for small boat fishermen, and refusing to back efforts to limit bycatch. So it's no surprise that he got hundreds of thousands of dollars from big factory trawlers, the same Seattle executives destroying Alaska fisheries. Now we know that Sullivan was even invested in a foreign farmed salmon company, the biggest competitor to Alaska wild salmon in the world. When he sold the stock off, Sullivan made thousands of dollars for himself. And then he broke Congress's insider trading law, hiding the trade for months. Dan Sullivan keeps working for himself, and it costs Alaska way too much.
4: I'm Mary Peltola. I'm running for U.S. Senate, and I approve this message.
3: Paid for by Alaskans for Mary.
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0: Aerosmith and Ragdoll, Train Chase. I'll tell you what, if $8,000 for one beer sounds insane, this one is a pretty good story behind it. Listen to this. There's an unopened beer that somehow survived the Hindenburg disaster back in 1937, and it's now headed to auction with the original Scorch label and nearly 90-year-old beer still inside. Don't want to drink that. They say definitely don't drink it, which is probably good advice for anything described as surviving the Hindenburg.
1: ABC News, I'm Dave Packer. At the UN General Assembly today, President Trump standing before world leaders, delivering a blunt warning to Iran, warning he'll either make a deal or annihilate Iran. But was Trump's war on Iran a mistake? We asked French President Emmanuel Macron, who's here in New York this week.
2: Having a regime change by bombing a country is not something I think feasible. And for me, it's not a good option because it doesn't work. And we did this mistake several times since the past decades.
1: Later, President Trump speaking one-on-one with Ukraine's President Zelensky. Trump saying he's hopeful for a deal to end the war in Ukraine. Also signed at the U.N., a deal to with the U.S. between U.S. and Greenland, granting the U.S. ability to expand its military footprint there. A state of emergency now in effect in California as the state prepares for what's expected to be the strongest El Nino on record. Recent storms have already damaged many coastal homes. This is ABC News.
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5: One brief break from the rain, and that's going to be Friday. Chance of showers, a few thunderstorms through the overnight. We drop down to near 45 degrees. Showers and a chance of storms for Wednesday, a high right around 55. Wednesday night, some widely scattered showers, mid-40s. And then Thursday, some showers possible, a high near 55. Friday, we get the sunshine in here briefly, mid to upper 50s. I'm Sitka Media Center meteorologist, Sally Russell.
6: ABC News, I'm Dave Packer. At the UN General Assembly today, President Trump standing before world leaders, delivering a blunt warning to Iran, warning he'll either make a deal or annihilate Iran. But was Trump's war on Iran a mistake? We asked French President Emmanuel Macron, who's here in New York this week.
7: Having a regime change by bombing a country is not something I think feasible. And for me, it's not a good option because it doesn't work. And we did this mistake several times since the past decades.
6: Later, President Trump speaking one-on-one with Ukraine's President Zelensky. Trump saying he's hopeful for a deal to end the war in Ukraine. Also signed at the UN a deal to with the U.S. between U.S. and Greenland, granting the U.S. ability to expand its military footprint there. A state of emergency now in effect in California as the state prepares for what's expected to be the strongest El Nino on record. Recent storms have already damaged many coastal homes. This is ABC News. A South Carolina coroner ruled that actress Hayden Panettiere died of an accidental drug overdose last month, saying toxicology results found a mix of drugs in her system, including fentanyl. ABC's Alex Stone has more.
8: This toxicology report that came out today from the coroner saying it was fentanyl along with anti-anxiety medication, along with a couple of other medications, one being for bipolar disorder and a muscle relaxant. But the big thing on this was fentanyl and that it was ruled an accident. But because it was ruled an accident does not mean that the DEA is not going to investigate like they did with rapper Mac Miller, like they did with friend star Matthew Perry, to figure out where those drugs came from.
6: A family source also claims Panettiere had been released from a drug rehab center in Malibu not long before her death. Looks maxing influencer Clavicular has been charged with rape stemming from an incident in Massachusetts in 2025. If convicted, the influencer, real name Braden Peters, faces up to 20 years in prison. Dave Packer, ABC News.
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Ryan Chase hanging out with you for your Tuesday. Hope you're enjoying all the jams. We got Hall & Oates on deck, Maneater, also Peter Frampton, Baby, I Love Your Way. Right now, it's REO Speedwagon.

0: Peter Frampton, Baby, I Love Your Way, Ryan Chase. Nothing tests a family quite like somebody deciding the group chat needs their political commentary. That's always fun. There's a Dear Annie reader, says one cousin keeps hijacking theirs with political memes and rants, and now everybody's getting irritated. Well, her advice is to handle it privately first, civilly, because turning the family group chat into a public argument, that is how you end up getting uninvited from Thanksgiving.
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3: 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May steps up in the pocket. 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Ball is on the ground. Seahawks fall on it.
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3: 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Makes the catch. Breaks the tackle. He's going to back into the end zone for a touchdown. Seahawks.
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0: Prince and Little Red Corvette. I'm Ryan Chase. Apparently, you can stop ironing your shirt. Just tell everybody you're fashionable now. Analog dressing is a new fashion trend. Basically, wrinkled clothes, crooked buttons, outfits that look like you threw them on without really thinking about it. After years of trying to look perfect for social media, fashion is finally embracing the look that most of us have been accidentally pulling off for years.
1: ABC News, I'm Dave Packer. Following President Trump's threats of Iran's annihilation to the UN General Assembly, U.S. officials had a meeting with the Iranian delegation in New York today. President Trump now says there's lots of momentum for Iran to make a deal.
2: Well aware the war he started is upending the world economy.
3: I believe we'll make a deal right after the election because it doesn't make sense for them not to. They're waiting to see how I do in the midterm election.
2: He tried to convince leaders a deal is coming.
1: ABC's Mary Bruce. The Department of Homeland Security says the man shot by an ICE officer in Austin, his work permit expired in 2025. Wilbur Rafael Garces Perez was shot behind the wheel of his car. Austin police conducting an independent investigation of the shooting.
4: She's from Texas.
1: With 23 weeks at the top of the Billboard Top 100, Ella Langley's Choosin' Texas has become the longest running number one hit of all time. This is ABC News.
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0: Janet Jackson, Nasty. I'm Ryan Chase. You got to think dating apps have apparently gotten so bad that your single friends are bringing back a method that worked before swiping was even a thing. 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What a concept. 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It's called micro matchmaking, where a friend basically advertises you on social media and they try to find somebody you'd actually like, which makes sense because your friends already know your personality, your baggage, exactly how much of that information to leave out.
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5: One brief break from the rain, and that's going to be Friday. Chance of showers, a few thunderstorms through the overnight. We drop down to near 45 degrees. Showers and a chance of storms for Wednesday, a high right around 55. Wednesday night, some widely scattered showers, mid-40s. And then Thursday, some showers possible, a high near 55. Friday, we get the sunshine in here briefly, mid to upper 50s. I'm Sitka Media Center meteorologist, Sally Russell.
6: ABC News, I'm Dave Packer. Following President Trump's threats of Iran's annihilation to the UN General Assembly, U.S. officials had a meeting with the Iranian delegation in New York today. President Trump now says there's lots of momentum for Iran to make a deal.
7: Well aware the war he started is upending the world economy.
8: I believe we'll make a deal right after the election because it doesn't make sense for them not to. They're waiting to see how I do in the midterm election.
7: He tried to convince leaders a deal is coming.
6: ABC's Mary Bruce. The Department of Homeland Security says the man shot by an ICE officer in Austin, his work permit expired in 2025. Wilbur Rafael Garces Perez was shot behind the wheel of his car. Austin police conducting an independent investigation of the shooting.
9: She's from Texas.
6: With 23 weeks at the top of the Billboard Top 100, Ella Langley's Choosin' Texas has become the longest running number one hit of all time. This is ABC News. The search is on for two escaped inmates in New Hampshire who walked out of the minimum security transitional housing facility on Monday. Police say the two claim they were on their way to find work, but have not been seen since. Well, it's that time of the year where Alaska's heftiest predators square off for the title of fattest bear ahead of winter. ABC's Michelle Franzen.
10: It's an Alaska tradition. Fat Bear Week in full swing. Voting opened on Tuesday to choose this year's heavyweight. It follows a summer of live web cameras showing bear contenders gorging on salmon along the rushing rivers of Katmai National Park, all in preparation for hibernation season. Last year's champ, nicknamed Chunk, looks like he's ready for a repeat. Michelle Franzen, ABC News.
6: Superstar Lionel Richie has paused his ongoing tour after he underwent a heart procedure, his representative confirmed to ABC News, saying everything went perfectly, and he's now on the road to recovery. Dave Packer, ABC News.
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15: What?

Happy fall, y'all. It is Madison June. What's going on? How are you? I know you've been celebrating fall for weeks like I have, pumpkin spice and everything nice, but any excuse to listen to great music and celebrate. It's a Tuesday. Never going to give you up. Let's get things started with Rick Astley.

0: Well, it is officially official. Today is September 22nd, the first day of fall. It has looked like fall at my house for quite some time. I've been sipping on the pumpkin spice lattes and all. It's also National Eat Local Day, which is so important. I always say you've got to eat local, shop local before there's nothing local to eat or shop.
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5: Third down and five. Stevenson in the backfield now. May steps up in the pocket. He gets hit. Ball is on the ground. Seahawks fall on it.
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5: 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Got a man, JSN. Makes the catch. Breaks the tackle. He's going to back into the end zone for a touchdown. Seahawks.
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1: What an incredible week we're having. Madison June and you hanging out together, celebrating this day back in 1994 because it's when Friends debuted on NBC. Do you remember seeing it when it premiered? Or did you start to catch on later? So many seasons of Friends, such an iconic show. I think it'll live on forever. Who was your favorite character?
2: ABC News, I'm Dave Packer. Following President Trump's threats of Iran's annihilation to the UN General Assembly, U.S. officials had a meeting with the Iranian delegation in New York today. President Trump now says there's lots of momentum for Iran to make a deal.
3: Well aware the war he started is upending the world economy.
4: I believe we'll make a deal right after the election because it doesn't make sense for them not to. They're waiting to see how I do in the midterm election.
3: He tried to convince leaders a deal is coming.
2: ABC's Mary Bruce. The Department of Homeland Security says the man shot by an ICE officer in Austin, his work permit expired in 2025. Wilbur Rafael Garces Perez was shot behind the wheel of his car. Austin police conducting an independent investigation of the shooting.
5: She's from Texas.
2: With 23 weeks at the top of the Billboard Top 100, Ella Langley's Choosin' Texas has become the longest-running number one hit of all time. This is ABC News.
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0: When it comes to clipping coupons and shopping the deals, everyone is on board at this point. Even high-income earners are bargain hunting. Price of food, fuel, all of the other things, everyday necessities, so expensive. Even people earning six figures a year are looking for deals like never before. In fact, the CEO of Dollar General says more people are coming into their store than ever before, and it doesn't matter how much money they make.
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0: Sitka weather.
2: Brief break from the rain, and that's going to be Friday. Chance of showers, a few thunderstorms through the overnight. We drop down to near 45 degrees. Showers and a chance of storms for Wednesday, a high right around 55. Wednesday night, some widely scattered showers, mid-40s. And then Thursday, some showers possible, a high near 55. Friday, we get the sunshine in here briefly, mid to upper 50s. I'm Sitka Media Center meteorologist, Sally Russell.
3: ABC News, I'm Dave Packer. President Trump returning to Washington from the UN General Assembly in New York. He met with Ukraine's President Zelensky. His last scheduled meeting was with Venezuela's acting president, Delcy Rodriguez. And the president taking a more optimistic tone about diplomacy with Iran. ABC's Karen Travers.
4: His team met with the Iranian delegation that is there in New York for the UN General Assembly. The president described it as a very good meeting, and he said he can't imagine why Iran would not want to make a deal. Now, that's very different than what we've heard from the president in recent weeks, where he has said that Iran is desperate to make a deal.
3: New video released by Austin police show Wilbur Rafael Garces Perez shot by an ICE officer in his car, wounded and bleeding, while ICE agents were standing off to the side. Austin PD is investigating. Garces Perez's lawyer says he's been returned to a detention facility. A Sri Lankan court sentencing 15 men to life in prison for their role in the 2019 bombings that killed more than 260 people. ABC News. As the price of beef goes up, many local barbecue favorites in Texas are beginning to buckle under the pressure.
5: The latest report from the government shows the price of sirloin steak in August at $14.35 a pound, which is actually down from July. As for the long-term trend, says Corpus Christi barbecue restaurant owner David Page,
6: the beef prices have gone up in the last 2 years about 40%, and that is a killer.
5: Fellow restaurateur William Paul Sissimus refuses to raise his prices.
7: I would rather just swallow it.
5: But he has taken beef ribs off his menu. Jim Ryan, ABC News.
3: A search is underway in Houston for a suspected shooter who killed a high school student while on campus Tuesday. Excitement on the beaches of Southern California. Scientists say they discovered sea turtle eggs laid in Orange County. Scientists say this is the first ever recorded nest found on the U.S. West Coast for any sea turtle species, and they could hatch in around 45 days. I'm Dave Packer, ABC News.
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It's a Tuesday, friends. Maybe a Taco Tuesday, just not a pumpkin spice Taco Tuesday. I know it's the first day of fall, but that might be where I draw the line. Might be a little too much. How about some red wine? It's UB40.

0: All of the best music. You will hear it here with me, Madison. You can find me on social media and say hi, Madison on air. I'm already thinking about vacation. Just started the school year and I'm already planning. Where can we go? When should we go? The funny part is the average parent only gets 17 minutes of relaxation when vacationing with kids. That's it. Nonstop family adventure. Bam, bam, bam. You're going. But relaxation? Forget about it. I don't care. I'm still craving a vacation.
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5: Third down and five. Stevenson in the backfield now. May steps up in the pocket. He gets hit. Ball is on the ground. Seahawks fall on it.
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5: Darnold has time. Going to let it fly. Got a man, JSN. Makes the catch. Breaks the tackle. He's going to back into the end zone for a touchdown. Seahawks.
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0: All right, friends, are we already invested in The Voice or what? Queen Latifah on the judging panel, Riley Green, Kelly Clarkson, of course, Adam Levine. Lots of really talented people so far in the auditions. What are your thoughts?
1: ABC News, I'm Dave Packer. President Trump returning to Washington from the UN General Assembly in New York, where he made a threatening speech about Iran.
2: Or do I annihilate the Islamic Republic and do it quickly, never giving them a chance to kill and destroy people and countries again?
1: But then following the three-hour meeting that U.S. officials had with the Iranian delegation, Trump's now saying that there is lots of momentum for Iran to make a deal. Trump also met with Ukraine's President Zelensky. His last scheduled meeting was with Venezuela's acting president, Delcy Rodriguez. And on the sidelines, the president signed a security deal with the prime ministers of Greenland and Denmark that was announced last week. The family of Mississippi teen Nolan Wells now pushing back against the district attorney's decision not to bring a criminal investigation forward after a grand jury ruled the evidence shows Wells' death was consistent with drowning. This is ABC News.
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0: 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And I'm going to be honest with you. I am so ready for fall. 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But in the mail, I got a toy catalog from Walmart for Christmas. I'm not lying. I'm not lying. That's too soon. I don't even want to show it to my kids yet.
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3: Sitka weather.
4: Brief break from the rain, and that's going to be Friday. Chance of showers, a few thunderstorms through the overnight. We drop down to near 45 degrees. Showers and a chance of storms for Wednesday, a high right around 55. Wednesday night, some widely scattered showers, mid-40s. And then Thursday, some showers possible, a high near 55. Friday, we get the sunshine in here briefly, mid to upper 50s. I'm Sitka Media Center meteorologist, Sally Russell.
5: ABC News, I'm Dave Packer. President Trump returning to Washington from the UN General Assembly in New York, where he made a threatening speech about Iran.
6: Or do I annihilate the Islamic Republic and do it quickly, never giving them a chance to kill and destroy people and countries again?
5: But then following the three-hour meeting that U.S. officials had with the Iranian delegation, Trump's now saying that there is lots of momentum for Iran to make a deal. Trump also met with Ukraine's President Zelensky. His last scheduled meeting with Venezuela's acting president, Delcy Rodriguez. And on the sidelines, the president signed a security deal with the prime ministers of Greenland and Denmark that was announced last week. The family of Mississippi teen Nolan Wells now pushing back against the district attorney's decision not to bring a criminal investigation forward after a grand jury ruled the evidence shows Wells' death was consistent with drowning. This is ABC News. The race is on as Alaska's biggest bears compete in Katmai National Park's Fat Bear Week. ABC's Michelle Franzen.
7: It's an Alaska tradition. Fat Bear Week in full swing. Voting opened on Tuesday to choose this year's heavyweight. It follows a summer of live web cameras showing bear contenders gorging on salmon along the rushing rivers of Katmai National Park, all in preparation for hibernation season. Last year's champ, nicknamed Chunk, looks like he's ready for a repeat. Michelle Franzen, ABC News.
5: In Texas, the leaders of Camp Mystic face a potential criminal investigation from the Texas Rangers that could include manslaughter or negligent homicide charges in the deaths of more than two dozen girls in those devastating floods last year. No charges have been filed yet. Another health scare for music legend Lionel Richie after he underwent a heart procedure. His team saying everything went perfectly and he's now on the road to recovery. His touring schedule now on pause. Dave Packer, ABC News.
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8: 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What?

Hanging out, listening to Billy Joel. Doesn't get any better than that, does it? Hey, it is me, Madison. Lots of great music still coming up. Donna Summer, Journey, Queen. I want to send a special shout out to Joan Jett, celebrating a B-Day today, 68 years young. Happy birthday, Joan. Where would music be without her?

0: 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Hey, it's me, Madison. There's a couple who is taking their son to court because he won't move out. And before you think, wait a minute, cut him some slack. Maybe this is a young kid just getting started. No, no, no. He's a 41-year-old man, and this elderly couple said, their patience has run out. They've been cooking him meals, washing and ironing his clothes for years. He has a perfectly good job, steady income, but he just doesn't want to leave. Are you for this? Are you team parents or team 41-year-old live-in son?
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0: The countdown is on. This Friday is officially Dolly Parton Day. Get it? 9 to 5, 9 to 5. And word from Dolly Parton's estate that her nephew has been fired. There's a lot of things going on over there. He was the head of security. You remember Brian Seaver. He was the one who announced her death, and now he got a termination notice from the estate. So all I know is that death sometimes brings out the worst in families, and I hope that doesn't happen for them.
1: ABC News, I'm Dave Packard. In his speech before the UN General Assembly Tuesday, President Trump defended his war with Iran as energy prices soar around the world. ABC's Mary Bruce.
2: Part of this speech seems to be an effort by the president to try to convince global leaders who we know are weary of this war, who are feeling the global economic impacts of this, try to convince them that this will end soon, that a deal could be coming. And we heard the president return to that familiar tactic, threatening Iran to make a deal or else.
1: The Department of Justice is defending President Trump's decision to ban CNN, MS Now, and Politico from the White House, pushing for a broad expansion of the president's ability to determine which reporters and outlets can access the White House. The family of Mississippi teen Nolan Wells now pushing back against the district attorney's decision not to bring a criminal investigation forward after a grand jury ruled the evidence shows Wells' death was consistent with drowning. This is ABC News.
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0: Madison, Jude, and you hanging out together. This week is every wild brown bear's favorite week of the year. It is Fat Bear Week. If you've never heard of this, it's a viral phenomenon, Fat Bear Week. It follows the Alaskan brown bears. They prepare to hibernate this week, so they eat as much as they can, and there are webcams set up all over Alaska's National Park. And get this, you can vote every single year after watching the live stream. You can cast your vote for the fattest bear. Last year's competition was won by Chuck. He was roughly 1,200 pounds. I love this. I'm all for a good binge fest.
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2: 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May steps up in the pocket. 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
2: 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Seahawks.
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3: Sitka weather.
4: Brief break from the rain, and that's going to be Friday. Chance of showers, a few thunderstorms through the overnight. We drop down to near 45 degrees. Showers and a chance of storms for Wednesday, a high right around 55. Wednesday night, some widely scattered showers, mid-40s. And then Thursday, some showers possible, a high near 55. Friday, we get the sunshine in here briefly, mid to upper 50s. I'm Sitka Media Center meteorologist, Sally Russell.
5: ABC News, I'm Dave Packard. In his speech before the UN General Assembly Tuesday, President Trump defended his war with Iran as energy prices soar around the world. ABC's Mary Bruce.
6: Part of this speech seems to be an effort by the president to try to convince global leaders who we know are weary of this war, who are feeling the global economic impacts of this, try to convince them that this will end soon, that a deal could be coming. And we heard the president return to that familiar tactic, threatening Iran to make a deal or else.
5: The Department of Justice is defending President Trump's decision to ban CNN, MS Now, and Politico from the White House, pushing for a broad expansion of the president's ability to determine which reporters and outlets can access the White House. The family of Mississippi teen Nolan Wells now pushing back against the district attorney's decision not to bring a criminal investigation forward after a grand jury ruled the evidence shows Wells' death was consistent with drowning. This is ABC News. With the arrival of autumn, where can you find the best leaf colors this season?
7: The last 2 years in the Northeast, drought conditions led to a rather meh leaf season. This year, however, it has the potential to be spectacular, says Yankee Magazine fall foliage reporter Jim Slagle. In parts of the West, including Idaho, Montana, and Colorado, prolonged dry weather means fall colors are out early, but because of drought conditions, could be a little muted. Drought also expected to affect conditions in the upper Midwest, places like Wisconsin's Northwoods and Michigan's Upper Peninsula. Sherry Preston, ABC News.
5: The owners of Camp Mystic, the girls' summer camp that lost 28 lives in the 2025 Texas floods, are reportedly facing a criminal inquiry, leaving them potentially liable for the deaths, including manslaughter charges possible. In a win for New York City delivery drivers, DoorDash has agreed to pay $131.5 million to settle allegations it underpaid New York City delivery workers. The company admitting they, quote, screwed up with their payment system, but maintain it's been resolved. Dave Packer, ABC News.
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If you love great music, well, you're in the right spot. You are amongst friends, Madison, June, and you getting down together. Today is National White Chocolate Day. People tell me all the time, Madison, that's not real chocolate. I don't care. I love it, and it's one of my favorites, so be quiet.

0: We're not slowing down. No, we're not. We're playing great music. You're hanging out with me, Madison. You can find me on social media at Madison on Air. Big shout out to Taylor Swift. Not only has she announced yet another song, because that's just how she is, but Taylor Swift is being honored with the first ever Artist Director Honor. This is going to be new at the 2026 MTV Video Music Awards, celebrating someone in music video direction, visual storytelling, who also happens to be the artist. If there was ever anyone who's just creating new categories, winning new awards, it would be Taylor.
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0: We are all so excited about Dancing with the Stars, The Voice, America's Got Talent, but can't forget about the CBS special Judge Judy, Unfiltered, Unforgettable. This is a new special reflecting on 30 years of Judge Judy. Her career is kind of winding down, but she needs to be celebrated. She deserves it. Lots of interviews from stars like Amy Poehler, Steven Spielberg, Samuel L. Jackson. Check it out. It's on CBS.
1: ABC News, I'm Dave Packer. President Trump returning to Washington from the UN General Assembly in New York, where he made a threatening speech about Iran.
2: Or do I annihilate the Islamic Republic and do it quickly, never giving them a chance to kill and destroy people and countries again?
1: But then following the three-hour meeting that U.S. officials had with the Iranian delegation, Trump's now saying that there is lots of momentum for Iran to make a deal. Trump also met with Ukraine's President Zelensky. His last scheduled meeting was with Venezuela's acting president, Delcy Rodriguez. And on the sidelines, the president signed a security deal with the prime ministers of Greenland and Denmark that was announced last week. The family of Mississippi teen Nolan Wells now pushing back against the district attorney's decision not to bring a criminal investigation forward after a grand jury ruled the evidence shows Wells' death was consistent with drowning. This is ABC News.
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0: Happy fall, y'all. Hopefully you've been celebrating in a big way. Hopefully some cooler weather on the way. Madison June is my name. I will pumpkin spice until I can't pumpkin spice anymore. Okay? The pumpkin spice oatmeal cream pies, I'm just going to go on record as saying they're pretty darn good. I'll check in with you tomorrow. See ya.
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0: Sitka weather.
5: Of instability today to support a few thunderstorms. We will see showers and a chance of storms today. A high this afternoon, right around the mid-50s. Could see a chance of scattered showers and storms tonight. Overnight low near 45. Chance of seeing some showers on Thursday with a high near 55. On Friday, back with sunshine, mid to upper 50s, and rain with us on Saturday, a high near 55. I'm Sitka Media Center meteorologist Sally Russell.
6: ABC News, I'm Dave Packer. President Trump returning to Washington from the UN General Assembly in New York, where he made a threatening speech about Iran.
7: Or do I annihilate the Islamic Republic and do it quickly, never giving them a chance to kill and destroy people and countries again?
6: But then following the three-hour meeting that U.S. officials had with the Iranian delegation, Trump's now saying that there is lots of momentum for Iran to make a deal. Trump also met with Ukraine's President Zelensky. His last scheduled meeting was with Venezuela's acting president, Delcy Rodriguez. And on the sidelines, the president signed a security deal with the prime ministers of Greenland and Denmark that was announced last week. The family of Mississippi teen Nolan Wells now pushing back against the district attorney's decision not to bring a criminal investigation forward after a grand jury ruled the evidence shows Wells' death was consistent with drowning. This is ABC News. The race is on as Alaska's biggest bears compete in Katmai National Park's Fat Bear Week. ABC's Michelle Franzen.
8: It's an Alaska tradition. Fat Bear Week in full swing. Voting opened on Tuesday to choose this year's heavyweight. It follows a summer of live web cameras showing bear contenders gorging on salmon along the rushing rivers of Katmai National Park, all in preparation for hibernation season. Last year's champ, nicknamed Chunk, looks like he's ready for a repeat. Michelle Franzen, ABC News.
6: In Texas, the leaders of Camp Mystic face a potential criminal investigation from the Texas Rangers that could include manslaughter or negligent homicide charges in the deaths of more than two dozen girls in those devastating floods last year. No charges have been filed yet. Another health scare for music legend Lionel Richie after he underwent a heart procedure. His team saying everything went perfectly and he's now on the road to recovery. His touring schedule now on pause. Dave Packer, ABC News.
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0: three words and a big song for David Coverdale and Whitesnake is This Love. Going to play that for Michelle, says she's got a son tonight. Thanks for listening, Michelle. Aha, Matchbox 20 with Push coming up.
1: ABC News, I'm Dave Packer. President Trump returning to Washington from the UN General Assembly in New York, where he made a threatening speech about Iran.
2: Or do I annihilate the Islamic Republic and do it quickly, never giving them a chance to kill and destroy people and countries again?
1: But then following the three-hour meeting that U.S. officials had with the Iranian delegation, Trump's now saying that there is lots of momentum for Iran to make a deal. Trump also met with Ukraine's President Zelensky. His last scheduled meeting was with Venezuela's acting president, Delcy Rodriguez. And on the sidelines, the president signed a security deal with the prime ministers of Greenland and Denmark that was announced last week. The family of Mississippi teen Nolan Wells now pushing back against the district attorney's decision not to bring a criminal investigation forward after a grand jury ruled the evidence shows Wells' death was consistent with drowning. 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
2: Sitka weather.
3: Of instability today to support a few thunderstorms. We will see showers and a chance of storms today. A high this afternoon, right around the mid-50s. Could see a chance of scattered showers and storms tonight. Overnight low near 45. Chance of seeing some showers on Thursday with a high near 55. On Friday, back with sunshine, mid to upper 50s, and rain with us on Saturday, a high near 55. I'm Sitka Media Center meteorologist Sally Russell.
4: ABC News, I'm Dave Packard. In his speech before the UN General Assembly Tuesday, President Trump defended his war with Iran. As energy prices soar around the world, ABC's Mary Bruce.
5: Part of this speech seems to be an effort by the president to try to convince global leaders who we know are weary of this war, who are feeling the global economic impacts of this, try to convince them that this will end soon, that a deal could be coming. And we heard the president return to that familiar tactic, threatening Iran to make a deal or else.
4: The Department of Justice is defending President Trump's decision to ban CNN, MS Now, and Politico from the White House, pushing for a broad expansion of the president's ability to determine which reporters and outlets can access the White House. The family of Mississippi teen Nolan Wells now pushing back against the district attorney's decision not to bring a criminal investigation forward after a grand jury ruled the evidence shows Wells' death was consistent with drowning. This is ABC News. With the arrival of autumn, where can you find the best leaf colors this season?
6: The last 2 years in the Northeast, drought conditions led to a rather meh leaf season. This year, however, it has the potential to be spectacular, says Yankee Magazine fall foliage reporter Jim Slagle. In parts of the West, including Idaho, Montana, and Colorado, prolonged dry weather means fall colors are out early, but because of drought conditions, could be a little muted. Drought also expected to affect conditions in the upper Midwest, places like Wisconsin's Northwoods and Michigan's Upper Peninsula. Sherry Preston, ABC News.
4: The owners of Camp Mystic, the girls' summer camp that lost 28 lives in the 2025 Texas floods, are reportedly facing a criminal inquiry, leaving them potentially liable for the deaths, including manslaughter charges possible. In a win for New York City delivery drivers, DoorDash has agreed to pay $131.5 million to settle allegations that underpaid New York City delivery workers. The company admitting they, quote, screwed up with their payment system, but maintain it's been resolved. Dave Packer, ABC News.
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0: Big song for Hootie and the Blowfish, Hold My Hand. Moving forward, music on the way for the Steve Miller Band. And Chet and the crew got a sign. Billy Joel coming up for you as well.
1: ABC News, I'm Dave Packer. In his speech before the UN General Assembly Tuesday, President Trump defended his war with Iran. As energy prices soar around the world, ABC's Mary Bruce.
2: Part of this speech seems to be an effort by the president to try to convince global leaders who we know are weary of this war, who are feeling the global economic impacts of this, try to convince them that this will end soon, that a deal could be coming. And we heard the president return to that familiar tactic, threatening Iran to make a deal or else.
1: The Department of Justice is defending President Trump's decision to ban CNN, MS Now, and Politico from the White House, pushing for a broad expansion of the president's ability to determine which reporters and outlets can access the White House. The family of Mississippi teen Nolan Wells now pushing back against the district attorney's decision not to bring a criminal investigation forward after a grand jury ruled the evidence shows Wells' death was consistent with drowning. This is ABC News.
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3: Sitka weather.
4: Enough instability today to support a few thunderstorms. We will see showers and a chance of storms today. A high this afternoon, right around the mid-50s. Could see a chance of scattered showers and storms tonight. Overnight low near 45. Chance of seeing some showers on Thursday with a high near 55. On Friday, back with sunshine, mid to upper 50s. And rain with us on Saturday, a high near 55. I'm Sitka Media Center meteorologist Sally Russell.
5: ABC News, I'm Dave Packer. President Trump returning to Washington from the UN General Assembly in New York, where he made a threatening speech about Iran.
6: Or do I annihilate the Islamic Republic and do it quickly, never giving them a chance to kill and destroy people and countries again?
5: But then following the three-hour meeting that U.S. officials had with the Iranian delegation, Trump's now saying that there is lots of momentum for Iran to make a deal. Trump also met with Ukraine's President Zelensky, his last scheduled meeting with Venezuela's acting president, Delcy Rodriguez. And on the sidelines, the president signed a security deal with the prime ministers of Greenland and Denmark that was announced last week. The family of Mississippi teen Nolan Wells now pushing back against the district attorney's decision not to bring a criminal investigation forward after a grand jury ruled the evidence shows Wells' death was consistent with drowning. This is ABC News. The race is on as Alaska's biggest bears compete in Katmai National Park's Fat Bear Week. ABC's Michelle Franzen.
7: It's an Alaska tradition. Fat Bear Week in full swing. Voting opened on Tuesday to choose this year's heavyweight. It follows a summer of live web cameras showing bear contenders gorging on salmon along the rushing rivers of Katmai National Park, all in preparation for hibernation season. Last year's champ, nicknamed Chunk, looks like he's ready for a repeat. Michelle Franzen, ABC News.
5: In Texas, the leaders of Camp Mystic face a potential criminal investigation from the Texas Rangers that could include manslaughter or negligent homicide charges in the deaths of more than two dozen girls in those devastating floods last year. No charges have been filed yet. Another health scare for music legend Lionel Richie after he underwent a heart procedure. His team saying everything went perfectly and he's now on the road to recovery. His touring schedule now on pause. Dave Packer, ABC News.
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7: 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All rights

0: Everybody have fun tonight. That's exactly what we're doing. Wang Chung on your radio and more of the greatest hits of all time. Freddie Mercury, Brian May and Queen, one of my all-time favorites on the way.
1: ABC News, I'm Sherry Preston. Hackers may have hit the FBI and made off with information on current agents as well as those who wanted to become agents. The hack coming and appears through the Bureau's job site. President Trump says U.S. and Iranian officials met Tuesday on the sidelines of the U.N. despite threats by Trump to the U.N. General Assembly that he may annihilate the country if a deal isn't reached soon. With the midterms now less than 6 weeks away, a lot more in the GOP are talking about it.
2: More Republicans are calling for an end to the war, including Ohio Senator John Husted, who's in a re-election fight, saying the war needs to come to an end as quickly as possible so that we can lower gas prices. Diesel prices nationally have soared above $6.50 a gallon. Texas, Wisconsin, and Kentucky seeing the biggest spike from a year ago.
1: ABC's Lana Moise. The parents of Nolan Wells not giving up. They say they will announce their next step after a Mississippi grand jury failed to bring any charges in the death of their 18-year-old son. This is ABC News.
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0: The other big song from those guys, Friday I'm in Love, back-to-back hits, love song. Of course, it's The Cure.
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3: Sitka weather.
4: Enough instability today to support a few thunderstorms. We will see showers and a chance of storms today. A high this afternoon, right around the mid-50s. Could see a chance of scattered showers and storms tonight, with a night low near 45. Chance of seeing some showers on Thursday with a high near 55. On Friday, back with sunshine, mid to upper 50s, and rain with us on Saturday, a high near 55. I'm Sitka Media Center meteorologist Sally Russell.
5: ABC News, I'm Sherry Preston. Hackers may have hit the FBI and made off with information on current agents as well as those who wanted to become agents. The hack coming and appears through the Bureau's job site. President Trump says U.S. and Iranian officials met Tuesday on the sidelines of the U.N. despite threats by Trump to the U.N. General Assembly that he may annihilate the country if a deal isn't reached soon. With the midterms now less than 6 weeks away, a lot more in the GOP are talking about it.
6: More Republicans are calling for an end to the war, including Ohio Senator John Husted, who's in a re-election fight, saying the war needs to come to an end as quickly as possible so that we can lower gas prices. Diesel prices nationally have soared above $6.50 a gallon. Texas, Wisconsin, and Kentucky seeing the biggest spike from a year ago.
5: ABC's Lana Moise. The parents of Nolan Wells not giving up. They say they will announce their next step after a Mississippi grand jury failed to bring any charges in the death of their 18-year-old son. This is ABC News. Just a few weeks before the midterm elections, the fight over Missouri's new GOP-friendly congressional map is headed back to the Supreme Court for a third time. Its use this year has already been blocked twice. There's a fight over AI between two of the world's biggest companies.
7: Amazon has now blocked Meta's Muse AI agent technology from using its platform, saying it violates the company's terms of service. More than simple chatbots, AI agents can go out and execute on tasks. Muse is marketed as a tool for helping organize your calendar, sort through emails, even do online shopping. Many online businesses like Amazon rely on digital advertising and sponsored listings to make money. If humans are removed from the online shopping process, so is the ad revenue they generate. Mike Dubosky, ABC News.
5: There are new lawsuits over a roller coaster. They say the X2 coaster at Six Flags Magic Mountain in California has left dozens of people suffering from brain injuries. I'm Sherry Preston, ABC News.
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0: Come on, feel the noise. Quiet Riots. What a great tune. Larry, thanks for having us on. He and the crew got us out over at DHL tonight. He and Rihanna checking in. Culture Club and a great one from the Eagles on your radio coming up.
1: ABC News, I'm Sherry Preston. The FBI now trying to figure out if a hacking group that claims to have stolen data on thousands of agents is telling the truth. The group called Shiny Hunters reportedly cracked the Bureau's job site and posted what it says is a sample of data on thousands of people. A day after President Trump spoke to the world from the UN, he will offer a rare greeting for China's president, welcoming Xi Jinping on the tarmac later today in Washington. War with Iran, a key part of the president's speech at the UN. ABC's Mary Bruce.
2: Part of this speech seems to be an effort by the president to try to convince global leaders who we know are weary of this war, who are feeling the global economic impacts of this, try to convince them that this will end soon, that a deal could be coming. And we heard the president return to that familiar tactic, threatening Iran to make a deal or else.
1: But with no end in sight, gas prices today are averaging $4.49 a gallon nationwide. This is ABC News.
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0: John Henley, Joe Walsh, and a band that kicked off their final farewell tour this past Friday at the Sphere in Vegas, the legendary Eagles, and Take It Easy. Got Cyndi Lauper on the way, too.
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4: Instability today to support a few thunderstorms. We will see showers and a chance of storms today. A high this afternoon, right around the mid-50s. Could see a chance of scattered showers and storms tonight. Overnight low near 45. Chance of seeing some showers on Thursday with a high near 55. On Friday, back with sunshine, mid to upper 50s, and rain with us on Saturday, a high near 55. I'm Sitka Media Center meteorologist Sally Russell.
5: ABC News, I'm Sherry Preston. The FBI now trying to figure out if a hacking group that claims to have stolen data on thousands of agents is telling the truth. The group called Shiny Hunters reportedly cracked the Bureau's job site and posted what it says is a sample of data on thousands of people. A day after President Trump spoke to the world from the UN, he will offer a rare greeting for China's president, welcoming Xi Jinping on the tarmac later today in Washington. War with Iran, a key part of the president's speech at the UN. ABC's Mary Bruce.
6: Part of this speech seems to be an effort by the president to try to convince global leaders who we know are weary of this war, who are feeling the global economic impacts of this, try to convince them that this will end soon, that a deal could be coming. And we heard the president return to that familiar tactic, threatening Iran to make a deal or else.
5: But with no end in sight, gas prices today are averaging $4.49 a gallon nationwide. This is ABC News. The nephew who told the world that Dolly Parton had died is now accused of threatening her estate. ABC's Hannah Batab reports on what's been happening.
7: Brian Seaver, speaking to ABC News overnight, confirms he's been fired from his job as head of security for Dolly's properties. And now the company Dolly set up to protect her legacy is suing him, requesting a restraining order. According to court documents first obtained by the New York Times, People, and TMZ, the lawsuit claims Seaver began making threats before Dolly died, with Seaver allegedly threatening to destroy the entire brand unless he was paid money. But overnight, Seaver fiercely denying those accusations.
5: A six-year-old girl from China has set a new women's world record by solving Rubik's Cubes at an average pace of just over 4 seconds per cube. Wearing a red hairband with a bow, Lian Yunzi looked serious as her little fingers moved quickly during the competition in Wuhan. She smiled proudly and clapped her hands after one attempt took her only 3.5 seconds. Sherry Preston, ABC News.
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0: Shaking It Up, Rick Ocasek and the Cars from the late 80s. Singing about that Uptown Girl, a big song for Billy Joel, and we'll hear it next.
1: ABC News, I'm Sherry Preston. The FBI now trying to figure out if a hacking group that claims to have stolen data on thousands of agents is telling the truth. The group, called Shiny Hunters, reportedly cracked the Bureau's job site and posted what it says is a sample of data on thousands of people. A day after President Trump spoke to the world from the UN, he will offer a rare greeting for China's president, welcoming Xi Jinping on the tarmac later today in Washington. War with Iran, a key part of the president's speech at the UN. ABC's Mary Bruce.
2: Part of this speech seems to be an effort by the president to try to convince global leaders who we know are weary of this war, who are feeling the global economic impacts of this, try to convince them that this will end soon, that a deal could be coming. And we heard the president return to that familiar tactic, threatening Iran to make a deal or else.
1: But with no end in sight, gas prices today are averaging $4.49 a gallon nationwide. This is ABC News.
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3: Enough instability today to support a few thunderstorms. We will see showers and a chance of storms today. A high this afternoon, right around the mid-50s. Could see a chance of scattered showers and storms tonight. Overnight low near 45. Chance of seeing some showers on Thursday with a high near 55. On Friday, back with sunshine, mid to upper 50s. And rain with us on Saturday, a high near 55. I'm Sitka Media Center meteorologist Sally Russell.
4: ABC News, I'm Sherry Preston. A day after addressing the UN General Assembly and warning a big decision is coming on Iran, President Trump welcomes China's president to Washington today. Hackers may have cracked the site of the FBI uses to post jobs, stealing information on thousands of people.
5: That website is where everyone who wants to be an agent has applied since 2017. As of last night, the site was down. The notorious hacking group called Shiny Hunters claims it stole data on almost all FBI agents and everyone who ever applied. It calls the hack payback for an FBI warning in May that exposed the group's methods.
4: ABC's Karen Hua. A new study of data on millions of children finds no link between moms taking Tylenol during pregnancy and disorders, including autism or ADHD. Torrential rain, practically the entire state of New Mexico under a flood watch into tomorrow morning. This is ABC News. The Supreme Court reaffirming the custody rights of a California couple whose surrogate refused their request to terminate the pregnancy. ABC's Jim Ryan with more.
6: When the fetus McKenna West was carrying was diagnosed with a serious heart defect, the California couple who had hired her asked her to terminate the pregnancy. West refused, came to Texas, gave birth, and then asked for custody. But ABC News legal contributor James Sample says the surrogacy contract was clear.
7: California ruled in this matter prior to the baby's birth.
6: Now the U.S. Supreme Court has refused to step into the matter, reaffirming that custody of the baby is not with McKenna West, but with the couple who hired her. Jim Ryan, ABC News.
4: Also in Supreme Court news, a day after an appeals court ruled that Missouri can use newly drawn congressional maps that are friendly to the GOP, opponents have once again asked the Supreme Court to step in. The high court previously left in place a ruling requiring the state's previous map be used for the upcoming midterm elections. Sherry Preston, ABC News.
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0: singing about that magic man. It's Hearts, Anna Nancy Wilson. It's Mike Scott playing the greatest classic hits of all time, all your favorites, some of the late 60s, 70s, 80s, 90s, and of course, early 2000s. Prince on the way to kick things off. Blue Oyster Cult and a classic, one of the first big hits of the early 70s for the band ABBA as well.
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0: Their first big hit from the early 70s, the legendary band from Sweden, the one and only ABBA, singing about their dancing queen. Speaking of Queen, got Queen and Mr. Bowie partnering up with a great tune, Under Pressure, to kick things off at Chicago next.
1: ABC News, I'm Sherry Preston. President Trump welcomes China's President Xi Jinping to Washington later today for a state visit. And ABC's Britt Clement in China says AI is hanging over their meeting.
2: President Trump has made it very clear that he sees AI as a race the U.S. has to win. And he's resisted regulation. We know that Beijing has called Western safety warnings fear-mongering as well. We heard from Senator Bernie Sanders earlier this week on social media saying for the sake of all of humanity, Trump and Xi must negotiate a treaty around AI before it's too late.
1: This comes after President Trump told the U.N. that he has a big decision to make on Iran, whether to make a deal or, in his words, to annihilate the Islamic Republic. Iran's president addresses the United Nations in a few hours. GasBuddy says the average for a gallon of gas is now $4.48 nationwide. Sources tell ABC the FBI is looking into claims by a hacking group that it stole data on thousands of FBI agents. This is ABC News.
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0: One of the most iconic bands of the 70s, for sure, was that very band, Peter Cetera and Chicago, and you're the inspiration. I'm Mike Scott. Coffee's going, and all of your favorite classic hits on the way. We'll kick things off. Chris checking in tonight. He's got us out at work as well. Couldn't tell me where, but Chris, I appreciate you listening. Of course, got your AC/DC coming up next.
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2: The Ketchikan Gateway Borough Assembly is being asked to condemn a racially charged remark made by Planning Commissioner Darlene Dolomont-Svensson during a commission meeting last week. During the September 15th meeting, Dolomont-Svensson questioned how much more, quote, white people have to pay for the Ketchikan Indian community. The comment came after the Planning Commission considered a parking variance requested by KIC for its planned Sina Heat or Lighthouse Navigation Center on Tongass Avenue. The commissioner approved the variance 4-1, with Dolomont-Svensson voting against it. KIC, the mayors of Ketchikan and Saxman, State Representative Jeremy Bynum, and other local organizations have condemned the remark. Some have called for Dolomont-Svensson to resign. The borough mayor has also called for Dolomont-Svensson's resignation, saying her remarks do not reflect the borough's values or its relationship with KIC. Dolomont-Svensson says she misspoke and she was trying to raise concerns from local businesses about parking and the fairness of planning decisions. She says she did not intend the comment to be racial and does not plan to resign at this time. Alaska Marine Lines is raising its fuel surcharge for Southeast Alaska to 22.5% starting on Sunday. That's up from the current 16% rate and more than double the 9.5% surcharge in June of last year. The company has adjusted the surcharge several times over the past year as fuel prices have fluctuated, including a spike to 18.5% in April following a surge in global fuel prices tied to the war between the U.S. and Iran. Officials with Juneau's Economic Development Council say about 95% of goods arriving in Juneau come by ship, with Alaska Marine Lines the primary cargo carrier. Whittier's new $80 million cruise ship dock is considered a total loss after a fire Monday that also damaged a tour boat. The dock was built and operated by Huna Totem Corporation and opened to cruise ships in 2024. The Alaska State Fire Marshal's Office is investigating the cause of the fire and reviewing the dock's building plans to determine whether it was constructed according to fire code. Firefighters used more than 112,000 gallons of water to extinguish the blaze. Anchorage Fire Department spokesperson Megan Peters says crews had to use a hydrant farther away because the dock's hydrants were not working. The dock is a secure facility surrounded by heavy fencing, which limited firefighters' access to seawater. Three tenders repeatedly traveled between the dock and the hydrant to maintain the water supply. The fire also damaged the tour boat Klondike Express. The Coast Guard clarified that the vessel was damaged by fire and smoke from the dock rather than catching fire itself. The cruise ship Norwegian Jade safely departed the area during the fire. The Trump administration is further narrowing federal protections for endangered species under a new directive from the U.S. Fish and Wildlife Service. The memo, issued by Fish and Wildlife Service Director Brian Nesvik, tells agency staff that killing or injuring an endangered animal generally does not constitute an illegal take under the Endangered Species Act if the action was not intentionally directed at a particular animal. That could include animals killed during logging, construction, or other development, as long as killing the species was not the purpose of the activity. The directive follows a rule finalized earlier this year that removed habitat destruction from the definition of harm under the Endangered Species Act. Wildlife advocates say the changes could significantly reduce federal oversight of projects that affect endangered species. They also warn that companies could potentially avoid permits for activities that unintentionally kill protected animals. The Fish and Wildlife Service says the memo provides guidance to staff on how to apply the law, while the Interior Department declined to comment to Stateline. The changes are already facing legal challenges from a coalition of states, tribes, and environmental groups. Now you're up to date with News of the North. I'm Grace Dumas.
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1: Sitka weather.
3: Of instability today to support a few thunderstorms. We will see showers and a chance of storms today. A high this afternoon, right around the mid-50s. Could see a chance of scattered showers and storms tonight. Overnight low near 45. Chance of seeing some showers on Thursday with a high near 55. On Friday, back with sunshine, mid to upper 50s, and rain with us on Saturday, a high near 55. I'm Sitka Media Center meteorologist Sally Russell.
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4: And here's your cruise ship report for Wednesday, September 23rd. From 7 a.m. to 5 p.m., it's the Emerald Princess, with the possibility of 3,090 passengers. Then from 8 a.m. to 4 p.m., if I have to say this damn ship's name two more times this season, it'll be too much. It's the Eurodam, with the possibility of 2,104 passengers, for a possible grand total of 5,194 passengers. And that's your cruise ship report for Wednesday, September 23rd.
5: ABC News, I'm Sherry Preston. President Trump welcomes China's President Xi Jinping to Washington later today for a state visit. And ABC's Britt Clennett in China says AI is hanging over their meeting.
6: President Trump has made it very clear that he sees AI as a race the U.S. has to win, and he's resisted regulation. We know that Beijing has called Western safety warnings fear-mongering as well. We heard from Senator Bernie Sanders earlier this week on social media saying for the sake of all of humanity, Trump and Xi must negotiate a treaty around AI before it's too late.
5: This comes after President Trump told the U.N. that he has a big decision to make on Iran, whether to make a deal or, in his words, to annihilate the Islamic Republic. Iran's president addresses the United Nations in a few hours. GasBuddy says the average for a gallon of gas is now $4.48 nationwide. Sources tell ABC the FBI is looking into claims by a hacking group that it stole data on thousands of FBI agents. This is ABC News. The popular social media influencer known as Clavicular has been tied to the online looks-maxing fad, is now charged in Massachusetts with raping a 17-year-old, according to a criminal complaint.
7: This all stems from a case back in 2025 of May where the victim, who basically alleged that Braden Peters, who goes by Clavicular, injected her with Aqualix, this fat-dissolving substance that is not approved by the FDA, and it was during a live stream in 2025 without the victim's consent. So the lawsuit also accuses Peters of non-consensual sexual encounters with the victim at his parents' home in Cape Cod while she was a minor at the time and was actually intoxicated.
5: ABC's Ashant Singh, Clavicular, real name Braden Peters, responding by saying this happens to all successful young men. People always come after your money. If you went to the St. Louis Cardinals game, September 12th, the health department there says somebody in Section 141 in St. Louis's Busch Stadium has been diagnosed with the measles. Sherry Preston, ABC News.
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102.3 KIFW Sitka. It's Tori in the Morning. Very happy Wednesday to you. Gosh, we are getting towards the end of September. Isn't that crazy? Midway through the week. I hope it's a good week for you. Big coffee cheers to you. I don't know if you know this about me yet, but I love Halloween. So I'm getting really excited. I'm trying to figure out how to create my costume. I'll share when we get closer to Halloween because I don't know if I can pull it off. I never do every year. But there are some great predictions for what is going to be popular for costumes this year. And I am loving a lot of these. Let's talk about it next.

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0: KIFW Sitka. It's Tori in the morning. Woo! So excited. Halloween is around the corner. That is like my favorite holiday. I love decorating the house inside and out, especially outside. Oh, I just get so much joy from that. Costume, yes, I'm going to attempt to make something. We'll see how it goes. But there are some predictions for this year's big costumes, including current characters like Toy Story 5. Spider-Man is going to be huge this year, they're saying. Wicked and K-pop Demon Hunters. That would be a fun costume idea for like a group of friends. And then apparently there's a noticeable wave of 90s and 2000s throwback costumes. I've seen some like Britney Spears kind of era from the 90s and early 2000s. Whatever works for you, I mean, you go for it. And are we getting lots of candy to hand out? I try and not buy it too early because then, you know, I end up having it, right?
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3: Now we're at risk of losing Zach's care, and I'm paying thousands more every year for our health care coverage, all while Sullivan and his DC cronies voted to make themselves even richer.
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9: The more we learn about Dan Sullivan, the worse it gets. 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Sullivan sided with the trawl fleet, gutting protections for small boat fishermen, and refusing to back efforts to limit bycatch. So it's no surprise that he got hundreds of thousands of dollars from big factory trawlers, the same Seattle executives destroying Alaska fisheries. Now we know that Sullivan was even invested in a foreign farmed salmon company, the biggest competitor to Alaska wild salmon in the world. When he sold the stock off, Sullivan made thousands of dollars for himself. And then he broke Congress's insider trading law, hiding the trade for months. Dan Sullivan keeps working for himself, and it costs Alaska way too much.
10: I'm Mary Piltola. I'm running for U.S. Senate, and I approve this message.
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0: KIFW Sitka, it's Tori in the morning. I can't believe this, but Winnie the Pooh is turning 100 years old. Isn't that amazing? I just think of so many generations of people who have enjoyed and read about Winnie the Pooh and watched the cartoons and, oh, so great. So something happening here at the Sitka Public Library to celebrate Winnie the Pooh's 100th anniversary, there's a scavenger hunt going on for the kids. So you can do this throughout the week. There's just so many different clues. Go to the library and they will they'll guide you around, but there's raffles and prizes and all kinds of fun.
1: ABC News, I'm Sherry Preston. Iran's president set to address the UN this morning, a day after President Trump talked about the decision he has to make. He says to make a deal with Iran is one choice, to annihilate the Islamic Republic is another. Later today, President Trump welcomes China's leader to Washington, ABC's Britt Clenett.
2: President Xi will get a rare greeting from President Trump on the tarmac when he arrives at Joint Base Andrews. That will then kick off some meetings here at the White House. But again, it's unclear what pressure, if any, the president will place on Xi when it comes to Iran.
1: That's NBC's Rachel Scott. AI also expected to be on the agenda. Weather worries across New Mexico. Heavy rain putting practically the entire state under a flood watch. An investigation underway after a notorious hacking group claimed it broke into the job site hosted by the FBI and stole data on thousands of agents and potential agents. More than 100 people now say they've suffered brain injuries riding a roller coaster in California, the X2 at Six Flags Magic Mountain. This is ABC News.
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5: Good morning, courtesy of the National Weather Service. Here is a look at those marine forecasts for the outside waters. First, the synopsis. Southerly and easterly winds will happen across the area as another developing low-pressure system moves into the southern and eastern Gulf through the day today. That main low-pressure system will curl into the central Gulf and will continue to persist through midweek while weakening. The forecasts are in place out to 15 nautical miles. Dixon entrance to Cape Decision, a small craft advisory through tomorrow. Southerlies at 25 knots. Today, gusting to 40 this afternoon. Seas to 11 feet with showers and a slight chance of thunderstorms this afternoon. Tonight, southerlies to 20 knots, seas to 12, showers and a slight chance of thunderstorms. And tomorrow, southerly winds at 20 knots, seas to 10 feet and showers. Cape Decision to Cape Edgecombe, a small craft advisory through tomorrow. Southeast winds at 25 knots, gusting to 40 knots in the afternoon, seas to 12 and showers. Tonight, southerlies to 25 knots, seas to 12 feet, showers and a slight chance of thunderstorms. Tomorrow, southeast winds at 25 knots, seas to 11 feet, and showers. Cape Edgecombe to Cape Spencer, a small craft advisory through tomorrow. Easterlies at 25 knots today, seas to 10 feet, and showers this afternoon. Tonight, southeast winds at 25 knots, seas to 12 feet, showers, and a slight chance of thunderstorms. Tomorrow, southeast winds at 25 knots, seas to 10 feet, and showers. Cape Spencer to Cape Fairweather, a small craft advisory through tomorrow. Easterlies at 20 knots today, but increasing to 30 knots. Seas to 9 feet, showers this afternoon. Tonight, easterlies to 30 knots, seas to 11 and showers. Tomorrow, easterlies to 30 knots, seas to 10 feet and showers. Cape Fairweather to Icy Cape, a small craft advisory this evening through tomorrow. Easterlies at 15 knots for both today and tonight. Seas to 7 feet today, seas to 9 feet for tonight. Tomorrow, it's easterlies to 15 knots and seas to 8 feet. And finally, I see Cape to Cape suckling a small craft advisory for late tonight. For the day today, northeast winds at 10 knots with seas to 6. By tonight, northeast winds at 15 knots, seas to 8 feet. And tomorrow, it's easterlies to 10 knots, seas to 7 feet. Those are your forecasts courtesy of the National Weather Service at NOAA. 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I'm Kelly Burns.
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10: Okay, can we talk about political commercials for a second? Because we get it. Really, we do. You're listening to the radio, having a perfectly nice day, maybe enjoying a song, and suddenly... Can Alaska afford 4 more years of Steve? We made up Steve, by the way. Here's the thing. Federal law requires radio stations like ours to provide reasonable access to legally qualified candidates for federal office. So, yes, you're going to hear political commercials at this time of year. And yes, we hear them too. Every single one of them. We hear the scary music. We hear the serious voice. We hear the phrase, "Tell Washington..." Apparently, Washington has been receiving a lot of messages lately. So, from everyone here at the radio station, we just want to say, we get it. Election season can be exhausting, but it will end. The votes will be counted, the political commercials will disappear. Hang in there, we're almost there. We now return you to the political advertising season already in progress.

0: 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Oh man, Wednesday. We're getting towards the end of September already. Do you feel like time is going by quickly? I mean, it gets us closer to Halloween and the holidays. 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
2: A Ketchikan Gateway Borough Assembly is being asked to condemn a racially charged remark made by Planning Commissioner Darlene Dolomont-Svensson during a commission meeting last week. During the September 15th meeting, Dolomont-Svensson questioned how much more, quote, white people have to pay for the Ketchikan Indian community. The comment came after the Planning Commission considered a parking variance requested by KIC for its planned Sina Heat or Lighthouse Navigation Center on Tongass Avenue. The commissioner approved the variance 4-1, with Dolomont-Svensson voting against it. KIC, the mayors of Ketchikan and Saxman, State Representative Jeremy Bynum, and other local organizations have condemned the remark. Some have called for Dolomont-Svensson to resign. The borough mayor has also called for Dolomont-Svensson's resignation, saying her remarks do not reflect the borough's values or its relationship with KIC. Dolomont-Svensson says she misspoke and she was trying to raise concerns from local businesses about parking and the fairness of planning decisions. She says she did not intend the comment to be racial and does not plan to resign at this time. Alaska Marine Lines is raising its fuel surcharge for Southeast Alaska to 22.5% starting on Sunday. That's up from the current 16% rate and more than double the 9.5% surcharge in June of last year. The company has adjusted the surcharge several times over the past year as fuel prices have fluctuated, including a spike to 18.5% in April following a surge in global fuel prices tied to the war between the U.S. and Iran. Officials with Juneau's Economic Development Council say about 95% of goods arriving in Juneau come by ship, with Alaska Marine Lines the primary cargo carrier. Whittier's new $80 million cruise ship dock is considered a total loss after a fire Monday that also damaged a tour boat. The dock was built and operated by Huna Totem Corporation and opened to cruise ships in 2024. The Alaska State Fire Marshal's Office is investigating the cause of the fire and reviewing the dock's building plans to determine whether it was constructed according to fire code. Firefighters used more than 112,000 gallons of water to extinguish the blaze. Anchorage Fire Department spokesperson Megan Peters says crews had to use a hydrant farther away because the dock's hydrants were not working. The dock is a secure facility surrounded by heavy fencing, which limited firefighters' access to seawater. Three tenders repeatedly traveled between the dock and the hydrant to maintain the water supply. The fire also damaged the tour boat Klondike Express. The Coast Guard clarified that the vessel was damaged by fire and smoke from the dock rather than catching fire itself. The cruise ship Norwegian Jade safely departed the area during the fire. The Trump administration is further narrowing federal protections for endangered species under a new directive from the U.S. Fish and Wildlife Service. The memo, issued by Fish and Wildlife Service Director Brian Nesvik, tells agency staff that killing or injuring an endangered animal generally does not constitute an illegal take under the Endangered Species Act if the action was not intentionally directed at a particular animal. That could include animals killed during logging, construction, or other development, as long as killing the species was not the purpose of the activity. The directive follows a rule finalized earlier this year that removed habitat destruction from the definition of harm under the Endangered Species Act. Wildlife advocates say the changes could significantly reduce federal oversight of projects that affect endangered species. They also warn that companies could potentially avoid permits for activities that unintentionally kill protected animals. The Fish and Wildlife Service says the memo provides guidance to staff on how to apply the law, while the Interior Department declined to comment to Stateline. The changes are already facing legal challenges from a coalition of states, tribes, and environmental groups. Now you're up to date with News of the North. I'm Grace Dumas.
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1: Sitka weather.
3: Enough instability today to support a few thunderstorms. We will see showers and a chance of storms today. A high this afternoon, right around the mid-50s. Could see a chance of scattered showers and storms tonight, and overnight low near 45. Chance of seeing some showers on Thursday with a high near 55. On Friday, back with sunshine, mid to upper 50s, and rain with us on Saturday, a high near 55. I'm Sitka Media Center meteorologist Sally Russell.
4: And here's your cruise ship report for Wednesday, September 23rd. From 7 a.m. to 5 p.m., it's the Emerald Princess, with the possibility of 3,090 passengers. Then from 8 a.m. to 4 p.m., if I have to say this damn ship's name two more times this season, it'll be too much. It's the Eurodam, with the possibility of 2,104 passengers, for a possible grand total of 5,194 passengers. And that's your cruise ship report for Wednesday, September 23rd.
5: ABC News, I'm Sherry Preston. Iran's president set to address the UN this morning, a day after President Trump talked about the decision he has to make. He says to make a deal with Iran is one choice, to annihilate the Islamic Republic is another. Later today, President Trump welcomes China's leader to Washington, ABC's Britt Clenett.
6: President Xi will get a rare greeting from President Trump on the tarmac when he arrives at Joint Base Andrews. That will then kick off some meetings here at the White House. But again, it's unclear what pressure, if any, the president will place on Xi when it comes to Iran.
5: That's NBC's Rachel Scott. AI also expected to be on the agenda. Weather worries across New Mexico. Heavy rain putting practically the entire state under a flood watch. An investigation underway after a notorious hacking group claimed it broke into the job site hosted by the FBI and stole data on thousands of agents and potential agents. More than 100 people now say they've suffered brain injuries riding a roller coaster in California, the X2 at Six Flags Magic Mountain. This is ABC News. A Republican senator is calling for an investigation into the relationship of President Trump's son, Don Jr., and the Russian oligarch who paid for several lavish parties following Donald Jr.'s wedding over the summer. Here's ABC's Rachel Scott.
6: This is a rare break, not just an investigation, but Senator John Curtis is also calling for a subpoena of the president's son after reports that a Russian oligarch with close ties to President Putin paid for a lavish wedding after party for the president's son. Now, the Trump family has said that this was a gift, but Curtis says that a toaster is a wedding gift, not a private wedding lavish after party.
5: The Trump family also says Don Jr. is paying the oligarch back for the wedding party. Hurricane Polo has grown into one of the most powerful Pacific cyclones in decades as it begins to skirt Mexico's southwestern coast as a Category 5 storm. It's described as extremely dangerous as it sits just south of Zihuatanejo in Guerrero State. I'm Sherry Preston, ABC News.
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KIFW. The Sitka High School Fall Concert is coming up. It's Wednesday, September 30th. I love this. Bands and choirs come together and perform. It's going to be so great at Sitka Performing Arts Center. Yes, Wednesday, September 30th from 7 to 9. So looking forward to that.

0: 102.3 KIFW. Story in the morning. Well, one of the things I am not super excited about when Halloween starts rolling around in this time of year, and that is candy corn. I may have shared my distaste for candy corn with you. I feel like it's just wax with some sugar in it, and that's just me. I know there's two camps, people who love candy corn, and then there's me. Well, candy corn, you know, they just try to flavor so many different things, but this may be going way too far because they're is a new candy corn beer. It's Shock Top. They have a new beer. It's called Candy Corn Wheat. Limited edition. Created with the spirit of Halloween. So there you have it. Candy corn beer. Are you in?
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3: 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Sullivan sided with the trawl fleet, gutting protections for small boat fishermen, and refusing to back efforts to limit bycatch. So it's no surprise that he got hundreds of thousands of dollars from big factory trawlers, the same Seattle executives destroying Alaska fisheries. Now we know that Sullivan was even invested in a foreign farmed salmon company, the biggest competitor to Alaska wild salmon in the world. When he sold the stock off, Sullivan made thousands of dollars for himself. And then he broke Congress's insider trading law, hiding the trade for months. Dan Sullivan keeps working for himself, and it costs Alaska way too much.
4: I'm Mary Peltola. 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

0: IFW Sitka. Well, if you like keeping up with what's happening around Sitka, the Police and Fire Commission meets tonight at 5:30 at Harrigan Centennial Hall. Learn a little bit about what's going on. I think there's also early voting for the October election. And then, you know, you just find out a little bit more about what's happening in our community.
1: ABC News, I'm Sherry Preston. At the UN General Assembly right now, Iran's president through a translator talking about the war with the United States, saying
2: they came into surrounding territories and targeted our universities, our healthcare centers, our schools, our hospitals, our infrastructures, all of it against international law.
1: President Trump, in his own address yesterday, said the U.S. has a choice whether to work with Iran or to annihilate it as we approach the seven-month mark on a war that was only supposed to last 4 to 6 weeks. Today, the president welcomes Chinese leader Xi Jinping to the White House for a state dinner. The war with Iran and AI both expected to be topics. Virtually the entire state of New Mexico is under a flood watch today. Some areas could get 2 inches of rain an hour. New study on millions of kids shows no link between Tylenol and autism or ADHD. This is ABC News.
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0: 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I love when someone nerds out with me or shares something with me that is totally nerdy because you know I love that. 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And I think that is the cutest narrative adjustment ever. Next time you feel nervous, your heart's beating, it's just an applause. You got this.
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2: The Ketchikan Gateway Borough Assembly is being asked to condemn a racially charged remark made by Planning Commissioner Darlene Dolomont-Svensson during a commission meeting last week. During the September 15th meeting, Dolomont-Svensson questioned how much more, quote, white people have to pay for the Ketchikan Indian community. The comment came after the Planning Commission considered a parking variance requested by KIC for its planned Sina Heat or Lighthouse Navigation Center on Tongass Avenue. The commissioner approved the variance 4-1, with Dolomont-Svensson voting against it. KIC, the mayors of Ketchikan and Saxman, State Representative Jeremy Bynum, and other local organizations have condemned the remark. Some have called for Dolomont-Svensson to resign. The borough mayor has also called for Dolomont-Svensson's resignation, saying her remarks do not reflect the borough's values or its relationship with KIC. Dolomont-Svensson says she misspoke and she was trying to raise concerns from local businesses about parking and the fairness of planning decisions. She says she did not intend the comment to be racial and does not plan to resign at this time. Alaska Marine Lines is raising its fuel surcharge for Southeast Alaska to 22.5% starting on Sunday. That's up from the current 16% rate and more than double the 9.5% surcharge in June of last year. The company has adjusted the surcharge several times over the past year as fuel prices have fluctuated, including a spike to 18.5% in April following a surge in global fuel prices tied to the war between the U.S. and Iran. Officials with Juneau's Economic Development Council say about 95% of goods arriving in Juneau come by ship, with Alaska Marine Lines the primary cargo carrier. Whittier's new $80 million cruise ship dock is considered a total loss after a fire Monday that also damaged a tour boat. The dock was built and operated by Huna Totem Corporation and opened to cruise ships in 2024. The Alaska State Fire Marshal's Office is investigating the cause of the fire and reviewing the dock's building plans to determine whether it was constructed according to fire code. Firefighters used more than 112,000 gallons of water to extinguish the blaze. Anchorage Fire Department spokesperson Megan Peters says crews had to use a hydrant farther away because the dock's hydrants were not working. The dock is a secure facility surrounded by heavy fencing, which limited firefighters' access to seawater. Three tenders repeatedly traveled between the dock and the hydrant to maintain the water supply. The fire also damaged the tour boat Klondike Express. The Coast Guard clarified that the vessel was damaged by fire and smoke from the dock rather than catching fire itself. The cruise ship Norwegian Jade safely departed the area during the fire. The Trump administration is further narrowing federal protections for endangered species under a new directive from the U.S. Fish and Wildlife Service. The memo, issued by Fish and Wildlife Service Director Brian Nesvik, tells agency staff that killing or injuring an endangered animal generally does not constitute an illegal take under the Endangered Species Act if the action was not intentionally directed at a particular animal. That could include animals killed during logging, construction, or other development, as long as killing the species was not the purpose of the activity. The directive follows a rule finalized earlier this year that removed habitat destruction from the definition of harm under the Endangered Species Act. Wildlife advocates say the changes could significantly reduce federal oversight of projects that affect endangered species. They also warn that companies could potentially avoid permits for activities that unintentionally kill protected animals. The Fish and Wildlife Service says the memo provides guidance to staff on how to apply the law, while the Interior Department declined to comment to Stateline. The changes are already facing legal challenges from a coalition of states, tribes, and environmental groups. Now you're up to date with News of the North. I'm Grace Dumas.
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1: Sitka weather.
3: Of instability today to support a few thunderstorms. We will see showers and a chance of storms today. A high this afternoon, right around the mid-50s. Could see a chance of scattered showers and storms tonight. Overnight low near 45. Chance of seeing some showers on Thursday with a high near 55. On Friday, back with sunshine, mid to upper 50s, and rain with us on Saturday, a high near 55. I'm Sitka Media Center meteorologist Sally Russell.
4: And here's your cruise ship report for Wednesday, September 23rd. From 7 a.m. to 5 p.m., it's the Emerald Princess, with the possibility of 3,090 passengers. Then from 8 a.m. to 4 p.m., if I have to say this damn ship's name two more times this season, it'll be too much. It's the Eurodam, with the possibility of 2,104 passengers, for a possible grand total of 5,194 passengers. And that's your cruise ship report for Wednesday, September 23rd.
5: ABC News, I'm Sherry Preston. At the UN General Assembly right now, Iran's president through a translator talking about the war with the United States, saying
6: they came into surrounding territories and targeted our universities, our healthcare centers, our schools, our hospitals, our infrastructures, all of it against international law.
5: President Trump, in his own address yesterday, said the U.S. has a choice whether to work with Iran or to annihilate it as we approach the seven-month mark on a war that was only supposed to last 4 to 6 weeks. Today, the president welcomes Chinese leader Xi Jinping to the White House for a state dinner. The war with Iran and AI both expected to be topics. Virtually the entire state of New Mexico is under a flood watch today. Some areas could get 2 inches of rain an hour. New study on millions of kids shows no link between Tylenol and autism or ADHD. This is ABC News. No early withdrawal penalty for the guy who literally found a buried treasure in Germany. Here's ABC's Dave Packer.
7: His metal detector kept beeping, and Oliver Rettel knew he had stumbled upon something big under his feet in western Germany. So he called experts who started digging and found it. 934 Roman silver denarii. Experts say that's the biggest coin treasure ever found in Germany from the time of the Roman Emperor Hadrian. 6 years of take-home pay for a Roman legionnaire. There were no banks, so he could have buried it and died before he could tell anyone about it. The coins went on display at the LVR Landis Museum in Bonn on Tuesday. Dave Packer, ABC News.
5: Apple is hoping you'll want to pay for the hardware, not just the answers. The company is pitching its upgraded Mac Minis and Mac Studio machines as a way to get the benefits of AI without having to rely on cloud computing. Instead, Apple says its machines can handle AI loads locally, meaning users don't have to pay for the tokens used to purchase the results. Sherry Preston, ABC News.
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102.3 KIFW Sitka. It's Tori in the morning. Well, breakfast is, they say, the most important meal of the day. I do feel that way. I know everybody kind of feels a little differently. Some people don't want to have breakfast, don't feel like they need it. I'm someone who, not right away, but pretty close to it. But kids, right? That's where we also kind of want to fill their bellies, but in the right way, to make sure school goes well for them. There are some nutrition experts that have let us know what the best breakfast foods are to keep your kids running full steam all day. We're going to talk about that next.

0: KIFW Sitka. It's Tori in the morning. Well, breakfast is very important, right? For yourself, maybe, but definitely for your kids. Making sure they're fueled in the right way to make sure school is great for them. So we had a nutrition expert speak with us about the best foods for your kids. And they say, if you're kind of in a hurry or your kid doesn't like to eat a lot, toast and peanut butter, the best way to go. Let me tell you, I love a toast and peanut butter. Eggs are the best because of all the protein and the fat. And if your kids don't really love eggs, you could make them a breakfast burrito. You know, get the eggs, maybe some bacon, you know, a couple other little things and roll it in a tortilla. That'll be good. And on the go, in case you're in a hurry. If your kid has more of a sweet tooth, you know, you don't want them to grab a donut or a Pop-Tart typically. That's just not going to last very long. So they suggest having yogurt with granola and maybe some fruit in it as well. Now, all of this sounds good for your adult breakfast as well, right?
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4: Mary Peltola asked Alaskans to send her to Congress so she could work for us. But 2 years in Washington, and Mary Peltola didn't get one bill signed into law. Not one. And after we fired her, Mary Peltola sure cashed in. Peltola went to work for a D.C. lobbying firm, raking in over $300,000 in just 1 year. And Mary Peltola was even paid $80,000 by a Washington, D.C.-based dark money group. Hundreds of thousands from a D.C. lobbying firm, tens of thousands from a D.C. dark money group, all while Mary Peltola spent thousands of leftover campaign cash on hotels, airfare, and food. Mary Peltola isn't looking out for us. Mary Peltola looks out for herself. And that's why we don't want Mary Peltola in the U.S. Senate. Last Frontier PAC paid for and is responsible for the content of this advertising. 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
5: The more we learn about Dan Sullivan, the worse it gets. While Alaskans struggle to pay the bills, Sullivan was tripling his own net worth in D.C. and working against Alaska. Sullivan sided with the trawl fleet, gutting protections for small boat fishermen, and refusing to back efforts to limit bycatch. So it's no surprise that he got hundreds of thousands of dollars from big factory trawlers, the same Seattle executives destroying Alaska fisheries. Now we know that Sullivan was even invested in a foreign farmed salmon company, the biggest competitor to Alaska wild salmon in the world. When he sold the stock off, Sullivan made thousands of dollars for himself. And then he broke Congress's insider trading law, hiding the trade for months. Dan Sullivan keeps working for himself, and it costs Alaska way too much.
6: I'm Mary Peltola. I'm running for U.S. Senate, and I approve this message.
5: Paid for by Alaskans for Mary. What?

0: KIFW, it's Tori in the morning. Friday night, Fishing for Cats, Barn Dance. This is so much fun at Otis Theater. It's live music, first of all, from Fishing for Cats. All dances are taught and called, and you don't need any dance experience or a partner. And it's free. 7 to 9 this Friday night. How fun is that?
1: ABC News, I'm Sherry Preston. Iran's president addressing the UN General Assembly through a translator. His remarks coming a day after President Trump warned he might annihilate the Islamic Republic if no deal is reached to end the war.
2: He must know that the resistance of the Iranian people will only increase in the face of sanctions, increased pressure, increased bullying. We will never bow our head or bend at the knee.
1: Chinese President Xi Jinping will be at the White House this afternoon. President Trump planning to greet him on the tarmac as his plane lands for a state visit. The estate of Dolly Parton is accusing Parton's nephew of threatening to commit violence and destroy his aunt's legacy. Court documents filed in Nashville say Brian Seaver denies it, but the estate has filed a restraining order against him. Colosseum in Rome has been closed to mourn a 22-year-old worker who fell and died on Tuesday while trying to install a cable for a lighting project. This is ABC News.
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5: Good morning. Courtesy of the National Weather Service, here is a look at those marine forecasts for the outside waters. First, the synopsis. Southerly and easterly winds will happen across the area as another developing low pressure system moves into the southern and eastern Gulf through the day today. That main low pressure system will curl into the central Gulf and will continue to persist through midweek while weakening. The forecasts are in place out to 15 nautical miles. Dixon entrance to Cape Decision, a small craft advisory through tomorrow. Southerlies at 25 knots today, gusting to 40 this afternoon. Seas to 11 feet with showers and a slight chance of thunderstorms this afternoon. Tonight, southerlies to 20 knots, seas to 12, showers and a slight chance of thunderstorms. And tomorrow, southerly winds at 20 knots, seas to 10 feet and showers. Cape Decision to Cape Edgecombe, a small craft advisory through tomorrow. Southeast winds at 25 knots, gusting to 40 knots in the afternoon, seas to 12 and showers. Tonight, southerlies to 25 knots, seas to 12 feet, showers and a slight chance of thunderstorms. Tomorrow, southeast winds at 25 knots, seas to 11 feet, and showers. Cape Edgecombe to Cape Spencer, a small craft advisory through tomorrow. Easterlies at 25 knots today, seas to 10 feet, and showers this afternoon. Tonight, southeast winds at 25 knots, seas to 12 feet, showers, and a slight chance of thunderstorms. Tomorrow, southeast winds at 25 knots, seas to 10 feet, and showers. Cape Spencer to Cape Fairweather, a small craft advisory through tomorrow. Easterlies at 20 knots today, but increasing to 30 knots. Seas to 9 feet, showers this afternoon. Tonight, easterlies to 30 knots, seas to 11, and showers. Tomorrow, easterlies to 30 knots, seas to 10 feet, and showers. Cape Fairweather to Icy Cape, a small craft advisory this evening through tomorrow. Easterlies at 15 knots for both today and tonight. Seas to 7 feet today, seas to 9 feet for tonight. Tomorrow, it's easterlies to 15 knots and seas to 8 feet. And finally, Icy Cape to Cape Suckling, a small craft advisory for late tonight. For the day today, northeast winds at 10 knots with seas to 6. By tonight, northeast winds at 15 knots, seas to 8 feet. And tomorrow, it's easterlies to 10 knots, seas to 7 feet. Those are your forecasts, courtesy of the National Weather Service at NOAA. 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I'm Kelly Perry.
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8: The more we learn about Dan Sullivan, the worse it gets. While Alaskans struggle to pay the bills, Sullivan was tripling his own net worth in D.C. and working against Alaska. Sullivan sided with the trawl fleet, gutting protections for small boat fishermen, and refusing to back efforts to limit bycatch. So it's no surprise that he got hundreds of thousands of dollars from big factory trawlers, the same Seattle executives destroying Alaska fisheries. Now we know that Sullivan was even invested in a foreign farmed salmon company, the biggest competitor to Alaska wild salmon in the world. When he sold the stock off, Sullivan made thousands of dollars for himself. And then he broke Congress's insider trading law, hiding the trade for months. Dan Sullivan keeps working for himself, and it costs Alaska way too much.
9: I'm Mary Piltola. I'm running for U.S. Senate, and I approve this message.
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0: 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Oh man, Wednesday. We're getting towards the end of September already. Do you feel like time is going by quickly? I mean, it gets us closer to Halloween and the holidays. I don't know if that's making you happy or more nervous, but today's quote, don't let 5 bad minutes turn into a bad day.
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8: 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Because we get it. Really, we do. You're listening to the radio, having a perfectly nice day, maybe enjoying a song, and suddenly... Can Alaska afford 4 more years of Steve? We made up Steve, by the way. Here's the thing. Federal law requires radio stations like ours to provide reasonable access to legally qualified candidates for federal office. So, yes, you're going to hear political commercials at this time of year. And yes, we hear them too. Every single one of them. We hear the scary music. We hear the serious voice. We hear the phrase, tell Washington... Apparently, Washington has been receiving a lot of messages lately. So, from everyone here at the radio station, we just want to say, we get it. Election season can be exhausting, but it will end. The votes will be counted. The political commercials will disappear. Hang in there. We're almost there. We now return you to the political advertising season already in progress.
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10: The Ketchikan Gateway Borough Assembly is being asked to condemn a racially charged remark made by Planning Commissioner Darlene Dolomont-Svensson during a commission meeting last week. During the September 15th meeting, Dolomont-Svensson questioned how much more, quote, white people have to pay for the Ketchikan Indian community. The comment came after the Planning Commission considered a parking variance requested by KIC for its planned Sina Heat or Lighthouse Navigation Center on Tongass Avenue. The commissioner approved the variance 4-1, with Dolomont-Svensson voting against it. KIC, the mayors of Ketchikan and Saxman, State Representative Jeremy Bynum, and other local organizations have condemned the remark. Some have called for Dolomont-Svensson to resign. The borough mayor has also called for Dolomont-Svensson's resignation, saying her remarks do not reflect the borough's values or its relationship with KIC. Dolomont-Svensson says she misspoke and she was trying to raise concerns from local businesses about parking and the fairness of planning decisions. She says she did not intend the comment to be racial and does not plan to resign at this time. Alaska Marine Lines is raising its fuel surcharge for Southeast Alaska to 22.5% starting on Sunday. That's up from the current 16% rate and more than double the 9.5% surcharge in June of last year. The company has adjusted the surcharge several times over the past year as fuel prices have fluctuated, including a spike to 18.5% in April following a surge in global fuel prices tied to the war between the U.S. and Iran. Officials with Juneau's Economic Development Council say about 95% of goods arriving in Juneau come by ship, with Alaska Marine Lines the primary cargo carrier. Whittier's new $80 million cruise ship dock is considered a total loss after a fire Monday that also damaged a tour boat. The dock was built and operated by Huna Totem Corporation and opened to cruise ships in 2024. The Alaska State Fire Marshal's Office is investigating the cause of the fire and reviewing the dock's building plans to determine whether it was constructed according to fire code. Firefighters used more than 112,000 gallons of water to extinguish the blaze. Anchorage Fire Department spokesperson Megan Peters says crews had to use a hydrant farther away because the dock's hydrants were not working. The dock is a secure facility surrounded by heavy fencing, which limited firefighters' access to seawater. Three tenders repeatedly traveled between the dock and the hydrant to maintain the water supply. The fire also damaged the tour boat Klondike Express. The Coast Guard clarified that the vessel was damaged by fire and smoke from the dock rather than catching fire itself. The cruise ship Norwegian Jade safely departed the area during the fire. The Trump administration is further narrowing federal protections for endangered species under a new directive from the U.S. Fish and Wildlife Service. The memo, issued by Fish and Wildlife Service Director Brian Nesvik, tells agency staff that killing or injuring an endangered animal generally does not constitute an illegal take under the Endangered Species Act if the action was not intentionally directed at a particular animal. That could include animals killed during logging, construction, or other development, as long as killing the species was not the purpose of the activity. The directive follows a rule finalized earlier this year that removed habitat destruction from the definition of harm under the Endangered Species Act. Wildlife advocates say the changes could significantly reduce federal oversight of projects that affect endangered species. They also warn that companies could potentially avoid permits for activities that unintentionally kill protected animals. The Fish and Wildlife Service says the memo provides guidance to staff on how to apply the law, while the Interior Department declined to comment to Stateline. The changes are already facing legal challenges from a coalition of states, tribes, and environmental groups. Now you're up to date with News of the North. I'm Grace Dumas.
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9: Sitka weather.
0: Enough instability today to support a few thunderstorms. We will see showers and a chance of storms today. A high this afternoon, right around the mid-50s. Could see a chance of scattered showers and storms tonight, overnight low near 45. Chance of seeing some showers on Thursday with a high near 55. On Friday, back with sunshine, mid to upper 50s, and rain with us on Saturday, a high near 55. I'm Sitka Media Center meteorologist Sally Russell.
6: And here's your cruise ship report for Wednesday, September 23rd. From 7 a.m. to 5 p.m., it's the Emerald Princess, with the possibility of 3,090 passengers. Then from 8 a.m. to 4 p.m., if I have to say this damn ship's name two more times this season, it'll be too much. It's the Eurodam, with the possibility of 2,104 passengers, for a possible grand total of 5,194 passengers. And that's your cruise ship report for Wednesday, September 23rd.
11: ABC News, I'm Sherry Preston. Iran's president addressing the UN General Assembly through a translator. His remarks coming a day after President Trump warned he might annihilate the Islamic Republic if no deal is reached to end the war.
12: He must know that the resistance of the Iranian people will only increase in the face of sanctions, increased pressure, increased bullying. We will never bow our head or bend at the knee.
11: Chinese President Xi Jinping will be at the White House this afternoon. President Trump planning to greet him on the tarmac as his plane lands for a state visit. The estate of Dolly Parton is accusing Parton's nephew of threatening to commit violence and destroy his aunt's legacy. Court documents filed in Nashville say Brian Seaver denies it, but the estate has filed a restraining order against him. Colosseum in Rome has been closed to mourn a 22-year-old worker who fell and died on Tuesday while trying to install a cable for a lighting project. This is ABC News. Is the X2 roller coaster at Six Flags Magic Mountain in Southern California causing brain injuries for riders? More than 100 people who filed a lawsuit against the park say yes. Here's ABC's Sophie Flay.
13: In July, Pamela Gillen says she rode the X2 roller coaster at Six Flags Magic Mountain in Southern California and ended up needing emergency brain surgery and was left in a coma.
14: I remember trying to get off the ride and needing help. I was confused and disoriented. And I remember seeing the fear in my daughter's eyes. My next memory is waking up in the hospital about 2 weeks later.
13: Naomi Greer Wilkinson says she got on the X2, and today she's still on a ventilator.
11: Six Flags says a ride cannot cause brain injuries in a normal rider using it as instructed. In the Pacific, Cyclone Polo has grown to one of the most powerful storms ever, Category 5. It's expected to bring dangerous wind and rain to parts of Mexico. I'm Sherry Preston, ABC News.
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KIFW. The Sitka High School Fall Concert is coming up. It's Wednesday, September 30th. I love this. Bands and choirs come together and perform. It's going to be so great at Sitka Performing Arts Center. Yes, Wednesday, September 30th from 7 to 9. So looking forward to that. She keeps

0: KIFW Sitka. It's Tori in the morning. Woo! So excited. Halloween is around the corner. That is like my favorite holiday. I love decorating the house inside and out, especially outside. Oh, I just get so much joy from that. Costume, yes, I'm going to attempt to make something. We'll see how it goes. But there are some predictions for this year's big costumes, including current characters like Toy Story 5. Spider-Man is going to be huge this year, they're saying. Wicked and K-pop Demon Hunters. That would be a fun costume idea for like a group of friends. And then apparently there's a noticeable wave of 90s and 2000s throwback costumes. I've seen some like Britney Spears kind of era from the 90s and early 2000s. Whatever works for you, I mean, you go for it. And are we getting lots of candy to hand out? I try and not buy it too early because then, you know, I end up having it, right?
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5: 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But 2 years in Washington, and Mary Peltola didn't get one bill signed into law. Not one. And after we fired her, Mary Peltola sure cashed in. Peltola went to work for a D.C. lobbying firm, raking in over $300,000 in just 1 year. And Mary Peltola was even paid $80,000 by a Washington, D.C.-based dark money group.

0: 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Mary Peltola looks out for herself. And that's why we don't want Mary Peltola in the U.S. Senate. 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

0: KIFW Sitka, it's Tori in the morning. I can't believe this, but Winnie the Pooh is turning 100 years old. Isn't that amazing? I just think of so many generations of people who have enjoyed and read about Winnie the Pooh and watched the cartoons and, oh, so great. So something happening here at the Sitka Public Library to celebrate Winnie the Pooh's 100th anniversary, there's a scavenger hunt going on for the kids. So you can do this throughout the week. There's just so many different clues. Go to the library and they will they'll guide you around. But there's raffles and prizes and all kinds of fun.
1: ABC News, I'm Brian Clark. Iran's president at the UN General Assembly said his country would not be bullied a day after President Trump threatened annihilation. Masoud Pezeshkian said through a translator the U.S. is acting unlawfully.
2: They came into surrounding territories and targeted our universities, our healthcare centers, our schools, our hospitals, our infrastructures, all of it against international law.
1: President Trump will greet China's Xi Jinping himself today at Andrews Air Force Base as the Chinese leader makes his first state visit to the U.S. in over a decade. Disgraced film mogul Harvey Weinstein sentenced to 15 years in prison in New York for a 2006 sex assault. His original conviction had been overturned. He was convicted for a second time. And Dolly Parton's estate seeking a restraining order against her nephew Brian Seaver, who headed her security detail. He says it's a publicity stunt. This is ABC News.
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0: KIFW Sitka. It's Tori in the morning. I love when someone nerds out with me or shares something with me that is totally nerdy because you know I love that. So someone told me that when they feel nervous about doing something and their heart starts beating really fast, they call that their inner applause because their body is cheering them on. And I think that is the cutest narrative adjustment ever. Next time you feel nervous, your heart's beating, it's just an applause. You got this.
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7: Okay, can we talk about political commercials for a second? Because we get it. Really, we do. You're listening to the radio, having a perfectly nice day, maybe enjoying a song, and suddenly... Can Alaska afford four more years of Steve? We made up Steve, by the way. Here's the thing. Federal law requires radio stations like ours to provide reasonable access to legally qualified candidates for federal office. So, yes, you're going to hear political commercials at this time of year. And yes, we hear them too. Every single one of them. We hear the scary music. We hear the serious voice. We hear the phrase, "Tell Washington..." Apparently, Washington has been receiving a lot of messages lately. So, from everyone here at the radio station, we just want to say, we get it. Election season can be exhausting, but it will end. The votes will be counted. The political commercials will disappear. Hang in there. We're almost there. We now return you to the political advertising season already in progress.
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2: A Ketchikan Gateway Borough Assembly is being asked to condemn a racially charged remark made by Planning Commissioner Darlene Dolomont-Svensson during a commission meeting last week. During the September 15th meeting, Dolomont-Svensson questioned how much more, quote, white people have to pay for the Ketchikan Indian community. The comment came after the Planning Commission considered a parking variance requested by KIC for its planned Sina Heat or Lighthouse Navigation Center on Tongass Avenue. The commissioner approved the variance 4-1, with Dolomont-Svensson voting against it. KIC, the mayors of Ketchikan and Saxman, State Representative Jeremy Bynum, and other local organizations have condemned the remark. Some have called for Dolomont-Svensson to resign. The borough mayor has also called for Dolomont-Svensson's resignation, saying her remarks do not reflect the borough's values or its relationship with KIC. Dolomont-Svensson says she misspoke and she was trying to raise concerns from local businesses about parking and the fairness of planning decisions. She says she did not intend the comment to be racial and does not plan to resign at this time. Alaska Marine Lines is raising its fuel surcharge for Southeast Alaska to 22.5% starting on Sunday. That's up from the current 16% rate and more than double the 9.5% surcharge in June of last year. The company has adjusted the surcharge several times over the past year as fuel prices have fluctuated, including a spike to 18.5% in April following a surge in global fuel prices tied to the war between the U.S. and Iran. Officials with Juneau's Economic Development Council say about 95% of goods arriving in Juneau come by ship, with Alaska Marine Lines the primary cargo carrier. Whittier's new $80 million cruise ship dock is considered a total loss after a fire Monday that also damaged a tour boat. The dock was built and operated by Huna Totem Corporation and opened to cruise ships in 2024. The Alaska State Fire Marshal's Office is investigating the cause of the fire and reviewing the dock's building plans to determine whether it was constructed according to fire code. Firefighters used more than 112,000 gallons of water to extinguish the blaze. Anchorage Fire Department spokesperson Megan Peters says crews had to use a hydrant farther away because the dock's hydrants were not working. The dock is a secure facility surrounded by heavy fencing, which limited firefighters' access to seawater. Three tenders repeatedly traveled between the dock and the hydrant to maintain the water supply. The fire also damaged the tour boat Klondike Express. The Coast Guard clarified that the vessel was damaged by fire and smoke from the dock rather than catching fire itself. The cruise ship Norwegian Jade safely departed the area during the fire. The Trump administration is further narrowing federal protections for endangered species under a new directive from the U.S. Fish and Wildlife Service. The memo, issued by Fish and Wildlife Service Director Brian Nesvik, tells agency staff that killing or injuring an endangered animal generally does not constitute an illegal take under the Endangered Species Act if the action was not intentionally directed at a particular animal. That could include animals killed during logging, construction, or other development, as long as killing the species was not the purpose of the activity. The directive follows a rule finalized earlier this year that removed habitat destruction from the definition of harm under the Endangered Species Act. Wildlife advocates say the changes could significantly reduce federal oversight of projects that affect endangered species. They also warn that companies could potentially avoid permits for activities that unintentionally kill protected animals. The Fish and Wildlife Service says the memo provides guidance to staff on how to apply the law, while the Interior Department declined to comment to Stateline. The changes are already facing legal challenges from a coalition of states, tribes, and environmental groups. Now you're up to date with News of the North. I'm Grace Dumas.
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1: Sitka weather.
3: Of instability today to support a few thunderstorms. We will see showers and a chance of storms today. A high this afternoon, right around the mid-50s. Could see a chance of scattered showers and storms tonight. Overnight low near 45. Chance of seeing some showers on Thursday with a high near 55. On Friday, back with sunshine, mid to upper 50s, and rain with us on Saturday, a high near 55. I'm Sitka Media Center meteorologist Sally Russell.
4: And here's your cruise ship report for Wednesday, September 23rd. From 7 a.m. to 5 p.m., it's the Emerald Princess, with the possibility of 3,090 passengers. Then from 8 a.m. to 4 p.m., if I have to say this damn ship's name two more times this season, it'll be too much. It's the Eurodam, with the possibility of 2,104 passengers for a possible grand total of 5,194 passengers. And that's your cruise ship report for Wednesday, September 23rd.
5: ABC News, I'm Brian Clark. Iran's president at the UN General Assembly said his country would not be bullied a day after President Trump threatened annihilation. Masoud Pezeshkian said through a translator the U.S. is acting unlawfully.
6: They came into surrounding territories and targeted our universities, our healthcare centers, our schools, our hospitals, our infrastructures, all of it against international law.
5: President Trump will greet China's Xi Jinping himself today at Andrews Air Force Base as the Chinese leader makes his first state visit to the U.S. in over a decade. Disgraced film mogul Harvey Weinstein sentenced to 15 years in prison in New York for a 2006 sex assault. His original conviction had been overturned. He was convicted for a second time. And Dolly Parton's estate seeking a restraining order against her nephew Brian Seaver, who headed her security detail. He says it's a publicity stunt. This is ABC News. In Texas, criminal charges could be on the way for the surviving owners of Camp Mystic, says ABC's Jim Ryan.
7: Search warrants executed on the Eastland family, owners of Camp Mystic since 1939, suggest that the Eastlands may face criminal charges related to the deaths of 25 campers and two counselors in last year's Hill Country flood. Co-owner Dick Eastland also died in the disaster. The New York Times quotes affidavits suggesting that charges could include manslaughter, criminally negligent homicide, and child abandonment.
5: The owners are already facing five civil lawsuits. An extreme roller coaster in California is being blamed for allegedly causing major brain injuries. Several suits have been filed against Six Flags Magic Mountain for operating the X2 roller coaster. The suits say the park knew the risk was too great for riders. Some plaintiffs say the rides led to multiple people ending up in the hospital. Six Flags would not comment on the suits, but says the ride has been closed. I'm Brian Clark, ABC News.
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102.3 KIFW Sitka. It's Tori in the morning. Well, breakfast is, they say, the most important meal of the day. I do feel that way. I know everybody kind of feels a little differently. Some people don't want to have breakfast, don't feel like they need it. I'm someone who, not right away, but pretty close to it. But kids, right? That's where we also kind of want to fill their bellies, but in the right way, to make sure school goes well for them. There are some nutrition experts that have let us know what the best breakfast foods are to keep your kids running full steam all day. We're going to talk about that next.

0: KIFW Sitka, it's Tori in the morning. Well, breakfast is very important, right? For yourself, maybe, but definitely for your kids, making sure they're fueled in the right way to make sure school is great for them. So we had a nutrition expert speak with us about the best foods for your kids. And they say, if you're kind of in a hurry or your kid doesn't like to eat a lot, toast and peanut butter, the best way to go. Let me tell you, I love a toast and peanut butter. Eggs are the best because of all the protein and the fat. And if your kids don't really love eggs, you could make them a breakfast burrito. You know, get the eggs, maybe some bacon, you know, a couple other little things and roll it in a tortilla. That'll be good. And on the go in case you're in a hurry. If your kid has more of a sweet tooth, you know, you don't want them to grab a donut or a Pop-Tart typically. That's just not going to last very long. So they suggest having yogurt with granola and maybe some fruit in it as well. Now, all of this sounds good for your adult breakfast as well, right?
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5: The more we learn about Dan Sullivan, the worse it gets. While Alaskans struggle to pay the bills, Sullivan was tripling his own net worth in D.C. and working against Alaska. Sullivan sided with the trawl fleet, gutting protections for small boat fishermen, and refusing to back efforts to limit bycatch. So it's no surprise that he got hundreds of thousands of dollars from big factory trawlers, the same Seattle executives destroying Alaska fisheries. Now we know that Sullivan was even invested in a foreign farmed salmon company, the biggest competitor to Alaska wild salmon in the world. When he sold the stock off, Sullivan made thousands of dollars for himself. And then he broke Congress's insider trading law, hiding the trade for months. Dan Sullivan keeps working for himself, and it costs Alaska way too much.
4: I'm Mary Peltola. I'm running for U.S. Senate, and I approve this message.
5: Paid for by Alaskans for Mary.

0: KIFW Sitka. Well, if you like keeping up with what's happening around Sitka, the Police and Fire Commission meets tonight at 5:30 at Harrigan Centennial Hall. Learn a little bit about what's going on. I think there's also early voting for the October election. And then, you know, you just find out a little bit more about what's happening in our community.
1: ABC News, I'm Brian Clark. President Trump will greet China's Xi Jinping today at Joint Base Andrews. He'll arrive on his first state visit to the U.S. in over a decade. ABC's Karen Travers is at the White House with a preview.
2: Big things, of course, on the agenda, talking about trade and tariffs, Taiwan, the issue of AI, artificial intelligence, and also Iran. And this is going to be a big question about what pressure, if any, the president pushes on China because of the issue with Iran as Iran's biggest trading partner and the purchaser of Iranian oil.
1: Today, Iran's president told the UN General Assembly diplomacy should end the war, but he also said that Iran would not bow to threats or give up its nuclear program. A federal judge will hear arguments today over President Trump's ban on three news organizations from accessing the White House. Administration lawyers say it does not violate the First Amendment. And disgraced film mogul Harvey Weinstein sentenced to 15 years in prison for a 2006 sex assault. This is ABC News. Swift
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0: KIFW Sitka's Tori in the Morning. Oh man, Wednesday. We're getting towards the end of September already. Do you feel like time is going by quickly? I mean, it gets us closer to Halloween and the holidays. I don't know if that's making you happy or more nervous, but today's quote, don't let 5 bad minutes turn into a bad day.
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2: The more we learn about Dan Sullivan, the worse it gets. While Alaskans struggle to pay the bills, Sullivan was tripling his own net worth in D.C. and working against Alaska. Sullivan sided with the trawl fleet, gutting protections for small boat fishermen, and refusing to back efforts to limit bycatch. So it's no surprise that he got hundreds of thousands of dollars from big factory trawlers, the same Seattle executives destroying Alaska fisheries. Now we know that Sullivan was even invested in a foreign farmed salmon company, the biggest competitor to Alaska wild salmon in the world. When he sold the stock off, Sullivan made thousands of dollars for himself. And then he broke Congress's insider trading law, hiding the trade for months. Dan Sullivan keeps working for himself, and it costs Alaska way too much.
3: I'm Mary Peltola. I'm running for U.S. Senate, and I approve this message.
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5: Okay, can we talk about political commercials for a second? Because we get it. Really, we do. You're listening to the radio, having a perfectly nice day, maybe enjoying a song, and suddenly... Can Alaska afford 4 more years of Steve? We made up Steve, by the way. Here's the thing. Federal law requires radio stations like ours to provide reasonable access to legally qualified candidates for federal office. So, yes, you're going to hear political commercials at this time of year. And yes, we hear them too. Every single one of them. We hear the scary music. We hear the serious voice. We hear the phrase, tell Washington... Apparently, Washington has been receiving a lot of messages lately. So, from everyone here at the radio station, we just want to say, we get it. Election season can be exhausting, but it will end. The votes will be counted. The political commercials will disappear. Hang in there. We're almost there. We now return you to the political advertising season already in progress.
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2: The Ketchikan Gateway Borough Assembly is being asked to condemn a racially charged remark made by Planning Commissioner Darlene Dolomont-Svensson during a commission meeting last week. During the September 15th meeting, Dolomont-Svensson questioned how much more, quote, white people have to pay for the Ketchikan Indian community. The comment came after the Planning Commission considered a parking variance requested by KIC for its planned Sina Heat or Lighthouse Navigation Center on Tongass Avenue. The commissioner approved the variance 4-1, with Dolomont-Svensson voting against it. KIC, the mayors of Ketchikan and Saxman, State Representative Jeremy Bynum, and other local organizations have condemned the remark. Some have called for Dolomont-Svensson to resign. The borough mayor has also called for Dolomont-Svensson's resignation, saying her remarks do not reflect the borough's values or its relationship with KIC. Dolomont-Svensson says she misspoke and she was trying to raise concerns from local businesses about parking and the fairness of planning decisions. She says she did not intend the comment to be racial and does not plan to resign at this time. Alaska Marine Lines is raising its fuel surcharge for Southeast Alaska to 22.5% starting on Sunday. That's up from the current 16% rate and more than double the 9.5% surcharge in June of last year. The company has adjusted the surcharge several times over the past year as fuel prices have fluctuated, including a spike to 18.5% in April following a surge in global fuel prices tied to the war between the U.S. and Iran. Officials with Juneau's Economic Development Council say about 95% of goods arriving in Juneau come by ship, with Alaska Marine Lines the primary cargo carrier. Whittier's new $80 million cruise ship dock is considered a total loss after a fire Monday that also damaged a tour boat. The dock was built and operated by Huna Totem Corporation and opened to cruise ships in 2024. The Alaska State Fire Marshal's Office is investigating the cause of the fire and reviewing the dock's building plans to determine whether it was constructed according to fire code. Firefighters used more than 112,000 gallons of water to extinguish the blaze. Anchorage Fire Department spokesperson Megan Peters says crews had to use a hydrant farther away because the dock's hydrants were not working. The dock is a secure facility surrounded by heavy fencing, which limited firefighters' access to seawater. Three tenders repeatedly traveled between the dock and the hydrant to maintain the water supply. The fire also damaged the tour boat Klondike Express. The Coast Guard clarified that the vessel was damaged by fire and smoke from the dock rather than catching fire itself. The cruise ship Norwegian Jade safely departed the area during the fire. The Trump administration is further narrowing federal protections for endangered species under a new directive from the U.S. Fish and Wildlife Service. The memo, issued by Fish and Wildlife Service Director Brian Nesvik, tells agency staff that killing or injuring an endangered animal generally does not constitute an illegal take under the Endangered Species Act if the action was not intentionally directed at a particular animal. That could include animals killed during logging, construction, or other development, as long as killing the species was not the purpose of the activity. The directive follows a rule finalized earlier this year that removed habitat destruction from the definition of harm under the Endangered Species Act. Wildlife advocates say the changes could significantly reduce federal oversight of projects that affect endangered species. They also warn that companies could potentially avoid permits for activities that unintentionally kill protected animals. The Fish and Wildlife Service says the memo provides guidance to staff on how to apply the law, while the Interior Department declined to comment to Stateline. The changes are already facing legal challenges from a coalition of states, tribes, and environmental groups. Now you're up to date with News of the North. I'm Grace Dumas.
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1: Sitka weather.
3: Enough instability today to support a few thunderstorms. We will see showers and a chance of storms today. A high this afternoon, right around the mid-50s. Could see a chance of scattered showers and storms tonight. Overnight low near 45. Chance of seeing some showers on Thursday with a high near 55. On Friday, back with sunshine, mid to upper 50s, and rain with us on Saturday, a high near 55. I'm Sitka Media Center meteorologist Sally Russell.
4: And here's your cruise ship report for Wednesday, September 23rd. From 7 a.m. to 5 p.m., it's the Emerald Princess, with the possibility of 3,090 passengers. Then from 8 a.m. to 4 p.m., if I have to say this damn ship's name two more times this season, it'll be too much. It's the Eurodam, with the possibility of 2,104 passengers, for a possible grand total of 5,194 passengers. And that's your cruise ship report for Wednesday, September 23rd.
5: 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We must restrict the sale and purchase of firearms. 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
6: Good morning. Welcome to Problem Corner. I'm David Johnson, sitting in as a semi-substitute this morning, and we have the opportunity to have a borough assembly member and mayoral candidate Thor Christensen with us. And so, Thor, I'm going to give the microphone to you for a minute to tell us about the marathon meeting you guys had last night.
7: Yeah, it was a long meeting. Got a lot done though. We had to wrestle with a number of our alcohol permits, which, you know, we had a couple of the last beer and wine types is available, and two very good companies are both going for it. So we were in a position where we could have favored one or the other, but we forwarded it basically saying they both are great, and because they were. We also approved a theater beer and wine permit for the movie theater. Didn't change at all the rules for having under 16-year-olds in the movie theater. So, but then we also kind of some more highlights. We took some of the money that we had left over after last fiscal year and put it towards our infrastructure shrinking fund, which was a program they've been doing for about 10 years now, which is an attempt to slowly trying to tackle the long list of projects that need to get done in the city. From what I understand, it's approximately list it all out, is about $150 million worth of projects that we have coming down the road. So we put $3 million towards that. It's kind of an ongoing thing. We've been doing that for years now. And the big news, really, is we are agreed to negotiate with Jeannie, our candidate for city manager. And that was part of the reason we went so late, that we had a good discussion. After she was here last week to meet the community, doing meet and greets and talking to the community, and we agreed to try and hire her. And so we'll see, you know, our HR person / deputy city manager is now negotiating with her about salary and leave and things like that. But at the next assembly meeting, assuming they come to an agreement, we may have a new city manager.
6: All right.
7: That's kind of exciting. We were all sorry to see John go, but that job is a hard job. And John lasted 6 years, which is kind of twice the average for city managers. So I think we got our pound of flesh out of him. So he's going to get some much-deserved time off. I understand he's going to Italy with his wife as soon as he's done. So.
6: All right. So now you're running for to be mayor of this
7: yes.
6: organization. Mm-hmm. Tell us about why we should vote for you instead of the other two people.
7: Well, for starters, I've been doing this a while. For better or for worse, I am now the longest-serving assembly member in the history of the city of Sitka, 16 years. And I understand the job. And I know how to run a meeting. But also, there's a lot of things the mayor does that you don't really see, one of which is working with the legislature and Congress. And we've got a lot of projects we need to push. And one of them near and dear to my heart is trying to get some more city land on the market. But as we all know, getting land developed is a huge lift here in Sitka. And so I don't believe we're going to be able to do that in a way that makes anything affordable or even close to affordable without some help. And so I hope as mayor to work hard with, again, the feds and Juno to try and get some money to help with putting in roads and utilities and things like that.
6: Well, and then at least from, I'm relatively new to Sitka. I'm only here the last 6 years, and the reputation that Sitka has from elsewhere, I came from Ketchikan for 50 years in Ketchikan before that, and not only do you have the problems with all the other requirements, but a lot of the preservationist folks don't want land developed, and so that's another issue in Sitka, I would think.
7: Well, it is and it isn't. It depends where the land is, of course. Right now, we're looking hard at we have some land up kind of near the high school that was given to us by the pulp mill when they left town. We're taking it, there's a section of it. The planning department's worked very hard. We had a study done on it, more engineering type study, what's the soil like and things like that.
6: So you won't get a landslide on top of a house
7: right,
6: you build
7: right,
6: there.
7: Right, exactly. They looked at the Kramer Avenue area where we, and there's a couple of places there that we might be able to build on, but pretty much that's not going to be a viable place. It's about the proposed projects is roughly 45 lots, but we have a lot of work to do. And so we're going to have to, it's not going to be a short project, but and we're going to work hard to make those lots as affordable as possible. It'll probably be some sort of a planned unit development. But we're not, if we just subdivided it and sold the lots off as is, they would be ridiculously expensive. So we've got a lot of work to do there. I also am hoping that we can shepherd as much as possible some sort of help with our child care issues. I also think that I'm very interested in trying things for economic development that we haven't necessarily tried. I always say that first and foremost, what the city can do to help businesses in town to stay out of the way. There's some things out there that we probably should take a swing at. I know we have the Coast Guard bringing in a ship here, which is going to be a help. But there's things like the Coast Guard just ordered 11 new icebreakers, and they got to go somewhere. And so we'd have a decent shot at getting one of those based here. I know that the Navy is looking at doing a repair building shipyard somewhere in Alaska, and actually a couple of them. Long shot, but I could see that especially with the land out in Catlian that Sitka Tribe owns. So long shots, but we need to take those swings. And then trying to look at any sector, trying to figure out ways to nibble away at finding good paying jobs for Sitkans. You know, one of the things I did is a little thing, but a couple of months ago, I forwarded a thing to where if someone brings in a group or convention basically in the winter that has 100 people or more being brought to town, they won't pay for the Centennial Building. And the nice thing about that is if they bring in that many people, just the bed tax alone will offset the cost to the Centennial Building, not even taking into account people going to restaurants and, you know, spending money here and hotels and things like that. So hopefully we'll get a few groups in the winter, which would be nice when economic activity is lower. And it's, you know, it's a kind of a low risk possible thing, but we just need to be open to pretty much anything and everything. And I think as mayor, I would be, you know, I would try very hard to shepherd that kind of thinking.
6: Great. The mayor, the way the meetings are organized is kind of interesting to me, where the mayor runs the meeting but is also a voting member. So right. What prerogative do you have as far as setting the agenda for meetings?
7: Somewhat. It's more of a scheduling than setting it. I mean, I know that as mayor, you can look at a, you know, you meet with the administrator and the staff to say, okay, what are we going to try and do this week, this meeting? And if it gets too long, maybe last night we should have shuffled a couple of things over to the next meeting. But the mayor runs the meeting, but we have, of course, a weak mayor system. So the mayor is, in a sense, just another assembly member, but that runs the meeting. But trying to set the tone, trying to make sure everybody's heard, and keeping the meeting moving, and those two things sometimes are in competition. But the mayor, I believe, has a fair amount of soft power, and like I talked about with lobbying, working with other groups, bringing people together. You know, one of the things I'm kind of proud of is that I've, over the last, especially the last few years, when we've had issues, bringing people together off in a different format to, you know, like with the ATV regulations, where the state changed it so to allow it, and there was a lot of skepticism on the assembly about allowing them. So we called a meeting, we got everybody together, and with the people that wanted to allow them, and we said, okay, let's try and work out some common sense rules to allow you to have them that we can get through the assembly, which we did, and I think it's worked pretty well. And so we took a group of people that were quite upset, and at the end of the day, we got them what they needed, and without, you know, it was a good process.
6: Okay, I have two other general categories of questions. The first is, it's really hard, because I've tried on the website to look for what right now with this, the city and borough of Sitka, what is the current bonded indebtedness? How much debt is the city carrying in terms of loan repayments and those kinds of things that are coming out of our taxes that need to go out for things that have already happened?
7: Well, actually, our bonding is pretty low outside of the electrical department right
6: well,
7: now.
6: I'm saying what are some numbers?
7: All right, off the top of my head, I can't give you exact. I don't have it in front of you, and it is on there. You do have to dig.
6: How do you dig? Because if you just tell us how to do that, I could look it up myself. But I couldn't find it. I tried in every way I could think of, and I couldn't come up with it. So,
7: well, I know that the budget's in there. And it's in there. I believe we, and don't hold me to this, I think it's at about $140 million, maybe a little less for the electrical department. We retired the bond for the Performing Arts Center a few years ago. So I believe, and then there's a number of low-interest loans that we get from the state DEC to do things like is going on in front of here right now, the water and sewer that's being replaced. Those are generally a fair amount smaller. But I, without having it right in front of me, I couldn't tell you exactly. As far as finding the hard number, it is in the budget. You have to dig. if you want, talk to me offline, and I can call down to. And this is the kind of thing that happens to me all the time. Somebody give me a call, and I call our finance director and say, "Hey, what is that number right now?" And that's, I think, what anybody in the assembly would actually be willing to do for you.
6: Okay, then that. Thank you, and I appreciate that. And the other thing is, sometimes government projects take a very long time, and right now the poster child for that is the so-called fast rail project in California that everybody is making fun of because it's been years and years and gazillions of dollars. Mm-hmm. But the one that interests me, or is I'm curious about in Sitka, is they've been talking for years and years about building a float for airplanes.

0: who come up with a spot that made some, there were less people unhappy than getting everybody happy. And so we have that now. That is going on, and you're going to see construction starting there very soon. They had to scale it back a little bit, but it's still going to be heads and shoulders above, well, not hard to be better than what we have now. But it, money for that almost all is coming from the FAA, and they're kind of the driving force behind that. So there's, so that not only you have the FAA, you also have this State Department of Transportation, and of course the city of Sitka trying to keep people talking and making sure it happens. But it's been on our list. When, you know, every year we do a vote on things we want from the state, and that's been up there every year for years. And it's we're going to see it. It's coming now. I mean, the plans are out. They're just starting to award contracts and things. Of course, like everything else, everything's, you know, the inflation in construction projects for governments has gotten a lot worse, worse than the general inflation by quite a bit. A lot of that's because there's a lot going on, and there's only so many contractors, and they know it. So, but then also we've got to follow state regulations and federal requirements, and so. But I know that our Public Works Department has been working on that, and you know, the plans are available. They had them up. I don't know if you went down when they did the session of the Centennial Building, where they were showing the plans and everything. And they've got the land, I believe they got it from the Coast Guard there. So it's going in.
1: Okay. We need to take a break.
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1: Well, welcome back to Problem Corner. We're here with mayoral candidate and current assembly member Tor Christensen, and open to questions on the air. If anybody has any questions they want to call in, we'd be glad to entertain questions off the telephone. Tor, we were just finishing talking about the building project for the float plane.
0: Mm-hmm.
1: That when that opens, it's going to be available for what, private planes as well as business planes?
0: Yeah. What's the I'm not sure the details as to how much it'll charge and things like that, but definitely available to all float planes, as I understand it. And it's going to have a larger float for unloading and loading and things like that. But I think it's important because Sitka used to be much more of a hub for the small towns around our area. And having that will make it, hopefully, you know, we start seeing some more services doing that, allowing us to get people into search.

0: easily. And because there's a lot of places in Southeast where it's only floatplanes, and I know that there is a amphib plane, but it'll be much better. And then of course during herring and things, it'll be a really nice facility when we get it.
1: The first time I came to Sitka in 1970, I took off from the water in Ketchikan in a Grumman Goose, and flew to Sitka and landed at the airport, and then took the ferry across from Japonski Island over here. So it's
0: the Teddy.
1: Yep, it's changed a lot.
0: Yeah, I remember the ferries when I was little, and I believe I went to Juneau when I was 4 or 5 in a Goose as well, but I don't remember it very well. But it was a huge deal when the bridge went in, and I remember being 7 or 8 and wanting to get out there and play on it and getting stopped and stuff. So
1: that still is one of the most spectacular bridges in the world. I think the view that you get off to your left when you're going to the airport, and off to your right when you're coming back from the airport, of those mountains, and then the city on the other side is just spectacular.
0: I believe that bridge is unique or very unusual, being a suspension bridge like that. Mm-hmm. I think that's definitely one of the things we should be proud of in Sitka. And it sure makes it easier to get to the airport.
1: Yeah, for sure.
0: And I remember when Alaska Airlines had an office downtown where you would land and then you would get across the bay either on the ferry, and then you pick up your luggage at their little storefront next to where Harry Race is now.
1: Yep. Oh yeah. Now, speaking of the airport, mm-hmm. the city, the Rocky Gutierrez Airport, mm-hmm. So it has a local Sitka name. To what extent does Sitka locally operate that, and to what extent is it operated by the state or the feds?
0: Well, it's unusual, if not unique. We own the building. The state owns the airport and the land underneath the building. So we lease the land from the state, and it makes it really, getting the remodel of the airport was a real challenge. The state and the FAA essentially dictated the terms of we had to renew the lease, and it got pretty heated. It was about a year ago, or a little over a year ago, and we got to the point where we were like, "All right, we'll just give you the building, and you can run it, state." And the state said, "Well, if you do that, there will be one flight going north and one flight going south every day." And so they held our feet to the fire. So, we have the lease now. The rules of the FAA, it's very frustrating. The FAA takes a certain percentage of all sales, and they're not real receptive to, we were honestly trying to protect some of the businesses there because we all like going and going to the restaurant there, and the FAA pushed back pretty hard, and we did get to let them stay there, but the FAA didn't like, they wanted it to be past security, and we managed to not do that. But we have a beautiful airport, and it's things are moving quite well there, and that's kind of it's the lifeblood of Sitka.
1: So the airport manager is a city employee?
0: Yes.
1: Okay.
0: Yeah.
1: But then the rules, you say the FAA makes the rules that are...
0: Right. And we have to live with them.
1: Okay.
0: And we're making it work. And we're dancing with them. They want us to take over the parking. We don't want to. And, we may be forced to. But, again, it's, at the end of the day, we're kind of at their mercy. But we did get a lot of money from the FAA for that project, the vast majority of it for that rebuild. It comes out of the fees that the FAA charges all over the country and here, and that money that, when you buy a cup of coffee, it costs more expensive. I believe 7.5% goes to the FAA.
1: So for the airplanes that use the airport, ability to land there, is it regulated by the FAA? So like Alaska Airlines and like Delta used to come here and doesn't, at least right now, what is that all FAA stuff or is that Sitka stuff?
0: That's state.
1: That's state.
0: Yes, the state gets all the landing fees. I mean, I think the FAA runs the tower, but as far as landing fees and getting permits and things, gates and things like that, we would be involved, and we have room if Delta decides to come back or somebody else. But as far as the running of the actual airport, the part the planes land on, that's the state of Alaska.
1: Okay. All right.
0: You know, we just own the actual terminal.
1: Okay.
0: So.
1: Okay. Well, those are the questions that I had. Is there anything else that you want to say and convince us to vote for you instead of the other two people?
0: Well, like I said, I mean, I've said earlier, most people know I've lived here my entire life, or home-based here. I'm out for a few years from time to time. And, I have one child in at Sitka High right now, and another one that just graduated. She's a sophomore in college, and I'm really interested in making Sitka a place where my daughters can come back and work and have the life here that I had. I was just down in Minneapolis looking at colleges with my youngest daughter, and she was like, there's cement everywhere. And I said, baby, you live in one of the most beautiful places in the world. And so there is nowhere you're going to get to go where you're not going to feel where it's not as pretty as where you come. And I just want to make sure that this is a place where my children and everybody's children can live here and have the lifestyle that we love here in Sitka. And I love Sitka. I love the way everybody chips in on things. It's amazing to me when somebody, needs help, that, the Elks or the Moose or places like that are always doing fundraisers, and there's lots of people come and do it. I've bought more pies than is good for me doing that kind of thing. And that's just the Sitka way, and I want to help preserve that.
1: Okay. Apparently there's a couple of questions that have come in by text. Here's an issue that apparently came up yesterday from somebody calling, and there's a text today. Do you still think the unvaccinated should be lined up and shot?
0: Well, I never did, for starters. It was a tough and frustrating time, and one of the analogies that I tried to use was not getting vaccinated was similar to playing Russian roulette. And that's, I was at an EOCB, and we were frustrated about that because it, as a EMT and working with the ambulances and all over Southeast in my job, it put our healthcare workers at real risk. But I never, ever said we should shoot people who aren't vaccinated. I think it was, not good. A lot of people didn't. I think it extended the pandemic by quite a bit. But at the same time, like I said, I still think it was similar to playing Russian roulette. Anyway, that's, I never felt that.
1: Okay, we have a caller. Welcome, you're on the air. Hello? You're on the air, I believe. We're working on logistics. Nope. Okay. It didn't come through. Yeah, well, I think, to my way of thinking as a physician, I think that an awful lot of misrepresentation was done about the immunization stuff, and there was lots and lots of misunderstanding, and I think my profession is still reaping the benefits of some of the unfortunate things that were said about that at that time, for sure. I believe we have a call now. You're on the air. Go ahead. Boy, we're having some kind of troubles here, so we're not sure how it's all working out. Let's try one more time. You're on the air. Go ahead. we're somehow not getting whoever is calling, it's not working on
0: when
1: our
0: my
1: end,
0: dad so. Had a radio show on Classics with Chris, and I'd be in Pelican when I was working there, and he'd have dead air, and I'd be yelling at the radio saying, "Dad, you've got dead air."
1: Let's try one more time. You're welcome. You're on the air. No, there's something is happening with our phones. I apologize to whoever is calling because we're not getting it through over here. So, one more time. You're on the air.
2: Hi, can you hear me now?
1: Yes, now we can hear you. Go ahead.
2: I was on the assembly from 2018 to 2021, and I was not in the incident command meetings that Mr. Christensen was in, but I had the fire chief, I had the administrator, I had the chief of police tell me that he made statements that people that weren't vaccinated should be lined up and shot in the head, that people that weren't vaccinated should be assassinated. There was a recall petition put out against him. The city paid $15,000 of taxpayers' money to keep him in that seat because they like how he votes. I'm concerned because I am unvaxxed, and I was at the time. I'm a cancer survivor. I'd never put any doctors or anybody at risk because I had COVID. I had it once and didn't even know I had it when I was at the cancer care in Seattle, and that was kind of like crazy. And I hope that if we elect people that they aren't so knee-jerky that they're going to make us all lock into our basements and not come out. So thank you for your time. Bye.
1: Thor, do you want to say anything else?
0: Well, no. I mean, like I said, it was a rough time, and there was a lot of moving parts. But you know, with those, again, I was saying that it's like Russian roulette, and I know who that was called, and I always felt that those who absolutely couldn't get vaccinated should have been screaming the loudest for everybody else to be. But like I said, I felt bad for somewhat myself in the ambulance where, the amount of exposure that your healthcare workers were getting was huge, and no vaccine's perfect, but the people who were doing that, who were dealing with it, were were at the highest risk. So anyway, I think that was a rough time for everybody, and we are now working on things like trying to keep housing and childcare and jobs in Sitka.
1: I think, to me, from my perspective, I think one of the things that we needed to have that we are starting to see now is a little bit of humility about that time, though, because an awful lot of people said an awful lot of things that were really, really stupid. No less than Gavin Newsom yesterday acknowledged that banning people from going to the beach during COVID was not a wise decision. And I think that that's absolutely true. The concern and skepticism about COVID was very real. COVID, coronavirus is one of the three viruses that causes the common cold. We don't have an immunization for the common cold because your immunity to the common cold virus that you get, including coronavirus, lasts only a few weeks. And so to somehow say that an immunization was going to be lifelong and fully protect you from getting it, which turned out to be not true, or keep you from transmitting it to somebody else, which turned out to be not true, it just made an awful lot of people very skeptical. And so when the government starts telling you you have to do something, no matter what, your judgment aside, I think that's a thing that a lot of people are reacting against. So that's my opinion.
0: Yeah, well, I mean, we never did anything like the beach thing here. And, we did have a very mild mask, if you're going into a store. And honestly, that was asked for by the businesses that saying, but to my knowledge, not one person was ever fined in Sitka. It was giving the people who were in the businesses a tool. And so, but, you know, obviously outdoor was a different thing. And, it, you know, that we never, I think, you know, we tried to, you know, thread the needle, I guess, or go down, you know, trying to do things as best we could. And, you know, I still, I think, you know, the fatality rates were much lower for people who are vaccinated. Vaccines don't necessarily, you know, stop you from getting something. They just stop you from getting sick or slow or reduce the numbers. But public health is hard. I mean, my mother was a public health nurse, and it's all, well, it's complicated. And, you know, almost every time you ask something about public health, it's complicated, and it's hard to come up with hard numbers. You know, the other, you know, you're talking about more percentages and things. But again, right now, we're, you know, I want to focus on trying to make Sitka a better place to live and continue to make it a good place in the future.
1: Okay, time for another break.
3: ABC News, I'm Brian Clark. Rural Americans have been part of the Republican Party's base, and a new AP Kaiser Family Foundation poll shows some concern in the group heading into the midterms. It found the cost of living was a top issue, and that 75% of respondents say cost of living was only fair or poor in their community. ABC's Elizabeth Schulze says fuel prices are driving costs higher.
4: Regular gas this morning, $4.49 a gallon. That's the highest since May, and it's up from $2.94 at the start of the Iran war. Diesel is now averaging $6.52 a gallon. That's up from $3.74 when the war began.
3: And the war has been a major topic at the UN General Assembly, where today Iran's president said the country would not bow to bullying, but left the door open for negotiations. Disgraced film producer Harvey Weinstein was sentenced to 15 years in prison today in New York for the 2006 sex assault of a production assistant. This is ABC News.
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9: Welcome back. We're here with Tore Christensen, a candidate for borough mayor and an assembly member, and we've had some text messages come in asking questions about Goddard Hot Springs, and I am a pretty new Sitkin, and I've been to Goddard Hot Springs, but I don't know anything about this controversy, so tell us what's going on.
10: Well, apparently somebody asked if I would donate my land down there, and I wish I had it to I don't know if I would donate it or not, but I my brother owned some land down there, and he passed away about 2 years ago, and so now it owns by my sister-in-law. I haven't personally been down there in over a year, but I think this is about the permitting process that came up. Is it about a year ago, I think, about...
9: Permitting by whom?
10: Well, by the... essentially, the Parks and Rec. Was the for the...
9: For the Sitka, Department of Parks and Recreation?
10: Yeah, I believe... it's been a while, so I might be a little bit fuzzy on some of the details there. But restricting tours down there. We've had... It's rough because... The goal, again, as I remember it, is to try and preserve Goddard as a Sitka place where for people to go do tubs and things. And I know that was the goal. And I think that one of the things, it was rough because we have differing groups that want to do it. People want to take tours down there. And so it is coming up again. And that's one of the things I kind of like the people in Rose. Things aren't set in stone. You know, you try something, you say, okay, here's what we're trying to do to try and to answer the people who are trying to say we want to keep this just for Sitkins, and then you have unintended consequences and things. So that's why it's good to look at it again and say, well, okay, maybe that worked well, or maybe it didn't, or we need to adjust it. And we do it all the time. And that's a good thing. That's democracy in process. I mean, that because one of the frequent complaints we get about, you know, the our visitors is that, you know, they're taking some of the things we like doing, or at least getting. But at the same time, we need that's a huge economic driver in Sitka. And plus, I kind of like talking to some of the tourists and explaining things and stuff. So, and it's fun to talk to them. But, you know, I'm always willing to look back at things and say, okay, we tried something. Did it work? Did it do what we wanted it to do? Is it causing problems? But I think the question came up about this because when we were talking about that, I disclosed that, you know, I don't personally have any property down there, but my sister-in-law does. But I understand, you know, my family's been going there for years and it can be frustrating to go down there and have the tubs all full. And I think that's what was driving some of that. So I'm hoping that when it does come back up, we have a good discussion, and I will be a little bit surprised if we don't adjust things. We almost always do to try and fit, you know, the reality on the ground to the, you know, what we're, you know, trying to meet the sometimes competing goals of our populace.
9: Yeah, we have that going on. We have another thing that apparently is still up in the air is the issue with taxis, and that's an active and ongoing.
10: Yeah, and
9: concern.
10: Actually, thank you for bringing that up because that was getting rough. I mean, and that was an attempt by our administrator to kind of tame the Wild West, and so one of the things I did is my wife gets mad at me because I raise my hand and say, okay, let's tackle this. And so next month we're going to have a big meeting with all of anybody's welcome to come, but I'm sure it's going to be mostly taxi and tour guides because they're the ones who are most interested into it. And, you know, the hope that we're going to get some of those big giant post-it notes on the wall, and we're going to hammer out the key points and try and find something that will work for everybody. And I've talked to some folks, and we've got a pretty good outline of way we can make it work. I've got some ideas on how we could do it, but I'm trying really hard not to say this is how I think we should do it. It's more of a case of, okay, what do you want, and how can we make that happen? Like I said, I don't want to taint the water by saying my ideas right now, but I think we've had real success with that kind of situation where we say, okay, here's the issues. How can we solve them and make it, you know, work for you? And, you know, generally it's amazing to me how cooperative and everybody gets into the idea and saying, okay, and realizing that whatever we come up with is going to have to get through the full assembly. And if we, you know, when we did the ATV thing like that, it was one of the things I said is, you know, I know, you know, you guys have some things you'd like to have, but understand we do have to get this through the full assembly. So there were a number of things like requiring helmets for people on regular four-wheelers that I don't think they were real crazy about, but that'll really help it get it through the assembly. I think I'm actually really, I've talked to the attorney a bit, and I have a pretty good idea now of what is legal. Because that was a real question at the meeting. What is legal and what can't we do? And so one of the biggest, I need to wrap it up. So come to that meeting if you're concerned about it, and we'll hash it out.
9: Great. Welcome. You're on the air. Go ahead.
4: Yeah, quick question for Tor. So you don't think you owe an apology for wishing harm on some of the citizens of this community, but you want us to elect you in a leadership position of the town? I just have a really hard time for voting for you because of that. I mean, just because someone else has another opinion, you should never wish harm upon another person. That's all I have to say.
10: Well, like I said, I don't think I ever wished harm on anybody. So
9: you need to speak closer.
10: Oh, sorry. I don't think I ever wished harm on anybody. In fact, I worked very hard to do the exact opposite. But but I understand you. That's how you feel, and that's you're welcome to. One of the things that Stephen taught me was that, you know, when somebody's speaking for the assembly, that's their truth, and no matter what they're saying, and sometimes that can be hard to understand. And actually, I think Stephen did a pretty nice job of doing that. I'm sorry you feel that way. That's all I can say.
9: Speaking before the assembly, the opportunities to be heard are at the beginning of the meeting for any subject. Is that right? And then before each item on the agenda, there's an opportunity to speak to that specific agenda item. Is that correct?
10: Kind of. At the beginning of the meeting, it's anything not on the agenda.
9: It's something completely different. Well, so if somebody had a suggestion for the assembly, is there a suggestion box?
10: There's a number of different ways. For starters, is person to be heard. And that's 3 minutes at the beginning of the meeting for anything not on the agenda. And then we have persons to be heard again at the end for anything. And then, of course, all of our contact information is on the city website. And I've gotten a number of phone calls, emails, whatever. In fact, that's kind of how the hall out got built. I mean, somebody sent me an email saying, why don't we use the hospital? And I thought, good idea. Let's do that. I wish I remembered who it was, because I'd like to give them a call and say thank you. But and that passed it at 85% when we agreed to do that. And everything gets messy, of course, as you're doing things. But I'm more than happy, and I will before.
9: Do the assembly members pay attention when people are talking?
10: Oh, yes. Very much so.
9: Okay, great.
10: You may not agree, but you
9: thank you.
10: Agree.
9: Thank you for coming in. Appreciate it. Certainly opportunity for the other two candidates to come in and talk as well. Greatly appreciate your coming. And here we are getting down to our last break for Problem Corner.
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9: Welcome back to Problem Corner. Thank you for everybody for listening. Thanks again to Tor for coming in and talking with us. And again, I'll repeat it one more time. We're certainly open to and would love to have the other two candidates for borough mayor come in and talk and tell the community about why we should vote for them. It's hard to get information. There's lots of other stuff going on. We have a public service announcement. The regular municipal election is October 6th. Between now and then, you can vote by mail, and you can vote in person as an early voter. But the last day to do it is October 6th. So between now and then, learn what the issues are, learn what you can about the people running, and make your decision, because the wonderful thing about representational democracy, which we have, is that we as the citizens get to pick. And if you don't vote, You can't complain afterwards. You got to vote and support the people that you support. Talk to the people, other people, convince them to vote, and we all get to vote, which is a wonderful thing. And then there's the public input for the cruise ship dock code change. The Sitka and Borough of Sitka is currently working on a change to the Sitka General Code regarding cruise ship docks and related infrastructure. The public is invited to a listening session with the Tourism and Planning Commission on next Monday, the 28th of September, at 6 in the evening at Harrigan Centennial Hall. And then there's a work session the following day on Tuesday at Harrigan Centennial Hall. So if you have opinions and ideas, or you want to get more information before you have opinions and ideas, there's a meeting on the 28th of September at 6 o'clock at Harrigan Centennial Hall. So lots of opportunities to get involved, lots of opportunities to give your opinions and ideas, and everybody gets to vote. 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
15: The Ketchikan Gateway Borough Assembly is being asked to condemn a racially charged remark made by Planning Commissioner Darlene Dolomont-Svensson during a commission meeting last week. During the September 15th meeting, Dolomont-Svensson questioned how much more, quote, white people have to pay for the Ketchikan Indian community. The comment came after the Planning Commission considered a parking variance requested by KIC for its planned Sina Heat or Lighthouse Navigation Center on Tongass Avenue. The commissioner approved the variance 4-1, with Dolomont-Svensson voting against it. KIC, the mayors of Ketchikan and Saxman, State Representative Jeremy Bynum, and other local organizations have condemned the remark. Some have called for Dolomont-Svensson to resign. The borough mayor has also called for Dolomont-Svensson's resignation, saying her remarks do not reflect the borough's values or its relationship with KIC. Dolomont-Svensson says she misspoke and she was trying to raise concerns from local businesses about parking and the fairness of planning decisions. She says she did not intend the comment to be racial and does not plan to resign at this time. Alaska Marine Lines is raising its fuel surcharge for Southeast Alaska to 22.5% starting on Sunday. That's up from the current 16% rate and more than double the 9.5% surcharge in June of last year. The company has adjusted the surcharge several times over the past year as fuel prices have fluctuated, including a spike to 18.5% in April following a surge in global fuel prices tied to the war between the U.S. and Iran. Officials with Juneau's Economic Development Council say about 95% of goods arriving in Juneau come by ship, with Alaska Marine Lines the primary cargo carrier. Whittier's new $80 million cruise ship dock is considered a total loss after a fire Monday that also damaged a tour boat. The dock was built and operated by Huna Totem Corporation and opened to cruise ships in 2024. The Alaska State Fire Marshal's Office is investigating the cause of the fire and reviewing the dock's building plans to determine whether it was constructed according to fire code. Firefighters used more than 112,000 gallons of water to extinguish the blaze. Anchorage Fire Department spokesperson Megan Peters says crews had to use a hydrant farther away because the dock's hydrants were not working. The dock is a secure facility surrounded by heavy fencing, which limited firefighters' access to seawater. Three tenders repeatedly traveled between the dock and the hydrant to maintain the water supply. The fire also damaged the tour boat Klondike Express. The Coast Guard clarified that the vessel was damaged by fire and smoke from the dock rather than catching fire itself. The cruise ship Norwegian Jade safely departed the area during the fire. The Trump administration is further narrowing federal protections for endangered species under a new directive from the U.S. Fish and Wildlife Service. The memo, issued by Fish and Wildlife Service Director Brian Nesbitt, tells agency staff that killing or injuring an endangered animal generally does not constitute an illegal take under the Endangered Species Act if the action was not intentionally directed at a particular animal. That could include animals killed during logging, construction, or other development, as long as killing the species was not the purpose of the activity. The directive follows a rule finalized earlier this year that removed habitat destruction from the definition of harm under the Endangered Species Act. Wildlife advocates say the changes could significantly reduce federal oversight of projects that affect endangered species. They also warn that companies could potentially avoid permits for activities that unintentionally kill protected animals. The Fish and Wildlife Service says the memo provides guidance to staff on how to apply the law, while the Interior Department declined to comment to Stateline. The changes are already facing legal challenges from a coalition of states, tribes, and environmental groups. Now you're up to date with News of the North. I'm Grace Dumas.
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17: Sitka weather.
18: Of instability today to support a few thunderstorms. We will see showers and a chance of storms today. A high this afternoon, right around the mid-50s. Could see a chance of scattered showers and storms tonight. Overnight low near 45. Chance of seeing some showers on Thursday with a high near 55. On Friday, back with sunshine, mid to upper 50s, and rain with us on Saturday, a high near 55. I'm Sitka Media Center meteorologist Sally Russell.
19: And here's your cruise ship report for Wednesday, September 23rd. From 7 a.m. to 5 p.m., it's the Emerald Princess, with the possibility of 3,090 passengers. Then from 8 a.m. to 4 p.m., if I have to say this damn ship's name two more times this season, it'll be too much. It's the Eurodam, with the possibility of 2,104 passengers for a possible grand total of 5,194 passengers. And that's your cruise ship report for Wednesday, September 23rd.
20: ABC News, I'm Brian Clark. Rural Americans have been part of the Republican Party's base, and a new AP Kaiser Family Foundation poll shows some concern in the group heading into the midterms. It found the cost of living was a top issue, and that 75% of respondents say cost of living was only fair or poor in their community. ABC's Elizabeth Schulze says fuel prices are driving costs higher.
21: Regular gas this morning, $4.49 a gallon. That's the highest since May, and it's up from $2.94 at the start of the Iran war. Diesel is now averaging $6.52 a gallon. That's up from $3.74 when the war began.
20: And the war has been a major topic at the UN General Assembly, where today Iran's president said the country would not bow to bullying, but left the door open for negotiations. Disgraced film producer Harvey Weinstein was sentenced to 15 years in prison today in New York for the 2006 sex assault of a production assistant. This is ABC News. A new study published in Developmental Medicine and Child Neurology found no link between Tylenol use during pregnancy and disorders in children like ADHD or autism, says ABC's Hannah Bata.
22: The review comes after President Trump claimed without evidence that Tylenol during pregnancy was dangerous. That suggestion prompting pushback from medical organizations like the American College of Obstetrics and Gynecology, which noted that fever and pain during pregnancies can lead to dangerous complications.
20: There's a new Rubik's Cube speed champ, and ABC's Sherry Preston says she still needs a babysitter.
23: A six-year-old girl from China has set a new women's world record by solving Rubik's Cubes at an average pace of just over 4 seconds per cube. Wearing a red hairband with a bow, Lian Yunzi looked serious as her little fingers moved quickly during the competition in Wuhan. She smiled proudly and clapped her hands after one attempt took her only 3.5 seconds. Sherry Preston, ABC News.
20: Brian Clark, ABC News.
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0: REM, it's Tim, as we do a Wednesday work day together. Well, are you like me? Do you have some difficulty understanding what your teen at home is saying in their language? The Gen Alpha generation, those born between 2010 and 2024. Of course, they got their own slang, like many generations before them. But what do some of these things mean? The most searched teen term, actually, was 6'7". Yeah, that was really popular, what, about a year ago? The 6'7 thing, it still has no meaning, but it's still the most searched of the slang. Chud, that came in second. By the way, a chud is a jerk or a troll, so he kind of made sense. Some other words that have been deciphered using this online system includes mogging, which is outdoing or outshining someone else. Riz, that means charisma or allure, and cap means a lie, and no cap means the opposite, not a lie or exaggeration. Why don't they just say, if something is a lie, just say that's a lie. Now you got to say cap. And if you have a teen at home, you know that generations like to call everyone, including their parents, bro or brah. I don't know how many times my 13-year-old daughter said, bro, come on. Why am I grounded? Bro, brah. I'm not your bro. I'm not your brah. And daddy says you're grounded. And of course, that embarrassed her. So anyway, if you want to get back at him. But yeah, we've all been called bro or brah if you got a teen at home. Music from Irene Cara next, brah.
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3: 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Stevenson in the backfield now. May steps up in the pocket. He gets hit. Ball is on the ground. Seahawks fall on it.
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3: Darnold has time. Going to let it fly. Got a man, JSN. Makes the catch. Breaks the tackle. He's going to back into the end zone for a touchdown. Seahawks.
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6: The more we learn about Dan Sullivan, the worse it gets. While Alaskans struggle to pay the bills, Sullivan was tripling his own net worth in D.C. and working against Alaska. Sullivan sided with the trawl fleet, gutting protections for small boat fishermen, and refusing to back efforts to limit bycatch. So it's no surprise that he got hundreds of thousands of dollars from big factory trawlers, the same Seattle executives destroying Alaska fisheries. Now we know that Sullivan was even invested in a foreign farmed salmon company, the biggest competitor to Alaska wild salmon in the world. When he sold the stock off, Sullivan made thousands of dollars for himself. And then he broke Congress's insider trading law, hiding the trade for months. Dan Sullivan keeps working for himself, and it costs Alaska way too much.
7: I'm Mary Peltola. I'm running for U.S. Senate, and I approve this message.
6: Paid for by Alaskans for Mary.
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0: Hey now, how about a little kiss from a rose? It's Seal. My name's Tim, as we hang on a Wednesday together with music coming from Rick James, and we're going to do Simple Minds next for our workday.
1: ABC News, I'm Brian Clark. Iran's president told the United Nations General Assembly today the country would not be bullied, but opened the door to negotiations with the U.S. about ending the fighting. On the sidelines of the U.N., President Trump's Board of Peace unveiled a plan to rebuild Gaza, saying it would cost almost $2.5 billion. Board member Jared Kushner, the president's son-in-law, said,
2: I think there's been great cooperation and there's been much more efficiency to allow the aid to reach the people more directly and to eliminate a lot of the challenges and obstacles that were being put before United Nations.
1: Tomorrow, President Trump will host China's Xi Jinping for a state visit at the White House. The war in Iran and artificial intelligence are expected to be key topics. Dolly Parton's estate turned into a legal battleground involving the trustees and her nephew. The estate seeking a restraining order against Brian Seaver, who announced her death last month, saying he's threatening violence. This is ABC News.
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9: 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Sullivan sided with the trawl fleet, gutting protections for small boat fishermen, and refusing to back efforts to limit bycatch. So it's no surprise that he got hundreds of thousands of dollars from big factory trawlers, the same Seattle executives destroying Alaska fisheries. Now we know that Sullivan was even invested in a foreign farmed salmon company, the biggest competitor to Alaska wild salmon in the world. When he sold the stock off, Sullivan made thousands of dollars for himself. And then he broke Congress's insider trading law, hiding the trade for months. Dan Sullivan keeps working for himself, and it costs Alaska way too much.
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0: It's Rick James. My name's Tim. My wife and I, we like to watch a lot of HGTV, get a lot of cool household hints that way. Well, how about a home project? You know, like when it comes to one, we like to pay attention to the immediate cost. But, you know, when you do these things, when you want to decide to update your home, you got to think about the long-term cost of upkeep. That comes into play. You see that many times on TV. So there are many common home features that'll cost you more to maintain it than you probably realize. For example, swimming pools. Well, you know that going in. To maintain it so it's good enough to swim in, that's a lot of chemicals. It's a lot of maintenance. Hot tubs, not quite as much, but still, you got to pay attention. Fireplaces are another thing you got to upkeep, unless you got a gas one, and it's like, get that checked every other year, whatever, you'll be good. Other things that require upkeep, including smart home systems, because the tech changes over years, high glass lacquer finishes, which show every fingerprint and scratch, and natural stone countertops, they say be careful for, because natural stone can be expensive to maintain. So, you know, a lot of different options there as far as home projects go to keep your home, you know, updated. Let's see. Let's do a title track from George Michael coming next.
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2: The Ketchikan Gateway Borough Assembly is being asked to condemn a racially charged remark made by Planning Commissioner Darlene Dolomont-Svensson during a commission meeting last week. During the September 15th meeting, Dolomont-Svensson questioned how much more, quote, white people have to pay for the Ketchikan Indian community. The comment came after the Planning Commission considered a parking variance requested by KIC for its planned Sina Heat or Lighthouse Navigation Center on Tongass Avenue. The commissioner approved the variance 4-1, with Dolomont-Svensson voting against it. KIC, the mayors of Ketchikan and Saxman, State Representative Jeremy Bynum, and other local organizations have condemned the remark. Some have called for Dolomont-Svensson to resign. The borough mayor has also called for Dolomont-Svensson's resignation, saying her remarks do not reflect the borough's values or its relationship with KIC. Dolomont-Svensson says she misspoke and she was trying to raise concerns from local businesses about parking and the fairness of planning decisions. She says she did not intend the comment to be racial and does not plan to resign at this time. Alaska Marine Lines is raising its fuel surcharge for Southeast Alaska to 22.5% starting on Sunday. That's up from the current 16% rate and more than double the 9.5% surcharge in June of last year. The company has adjusted the surcharge several times over the past year as fuel prices have fluctuated, including a spike to 18.5% in April following a surge in global fuel prices tied to the war between the U.S. and Iran. Officials with Juneau's Economic Development Council say about 95% of goods arriving in Juneau come by ship, with Alaska Marine Lines the primary cargo carrier. Whittier's new $80 million cruise ship dock is considered a total loss after a fire Monday that also damaged a tour boat. The dock was built and operated by Huna Totem Corporation and opened to cruise ships in 2024. The Alaska State Fire Marshal's Office is investigating the cause of the fire and reviewing the dock's building plans to determine whether it was constructed according to fire code. Firefighters used more than 112,000 gallons of water to extinguish the blaze. Anchorage Fire Department spokesperson Megan Peters says crews had to use a hydrant farther away because the dock's hydrants were not working. The dock is a secure facility surrounded by heavy fencing, which limited firefighters' access to seawater. Three tenders repeatedly traveled between the dock and the hydrant to maintain the water supply. The fire also damaged the tour boat Klondike Express. The Coast Guard clarified that the vessel was damaged by fire and smoke from the dock rather than catching fire itself. The cruise ship Norwegian Jade safely departed the area during the fire. The Trump administration is further narrowing federal protections for endangered species under a new directive from the U.S. Fish and Wildlife Service. The memo issued by Fish and Wildlife Service Director Brian Nesvik tells agency staff that killing or injuring an endangered animal generally does not constitute an illegal take under the Endangered Species Act if the action was not intentionally directed at a particular animal. That could include animals killed during logging, construction, or other development, as long as killing the species was not the purpose of the activity. The directive follows a rule finalized earlier this year that removed habitat destruction from the definition of harm under the Endangered Species Act. Wildlife advocates say the changes could significantly reduce federal oversight of projects that affect endangered species. They also warn that companies could potentially avoid permits for activities that unintentionally kill protected animals. The Fish and Wildlife Service says the memo provides guidance to staff on how to apply the law, while the Interior Department declined to comment to Stateline. The changes are already facing legal challenges from a coalition of states, tribes, and environmental groups. Now you're up to date with News of the North. I'm Grace Dumas.
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1: Sitka weather.
4: Enough instability today to support a few thunderstorms. We will see showers and a chance of storms today. A high this afternoon, about around the mid-50s. Could see a chance of scattered showers and storms tonight. Overnight low near 45. Chance of seeing some showers on Thursday with a high near 55. On Friday, back with sunshine, mid to upper 50s, and rain with us on Saturday, a high near 55. I'm Sitka Media Center meteorologist Sally Russell.
5: And here's your cruise ship report for Wednesday, September 23rd. From 7 a.m. to 5 p.m., it's the Emerald Princess, with the possibility of 3,090 passengers. Then from 8 a.m. to 4 p.m., if I have to say this damn ship's name two more times this season, it'll be too much. It's the Eurodam, with the possibility of 2,104 passengers for a possible grand total of 5,194 passengers. And that's your cruise ship report for Wednesday, September 23rd.
6: ABC News, I'm Brian Clark. Iran's president told the United Nations General Assembly today the country would not be bullied, but opened the door to negotiations with the U.S. about ending the fighting. On the sidelines of the UN, President Trump's Board of Peace unveiled a plan to rebuild Gaza, saying it would cost almost $2.5 billion. Board member Jared Kushner, the president's son-in-law, said,
7: I think there's been great cooperation and there's been much more efficiency to allow the aid to reach the people more directly and to eliminate a lot of the challenges and obstacles that were being put before United Nations.
6: Tomorrow, President Trump will host China's Xi Jinping for a state visit at the White House. The war in Iran and artificial intelligence are expected to be key topics. Dolly Parton's estate turned into a legal battleground involving the trustees and her nephew. The estate seeking a restraining order against Brian Seaver, who announced her death last month, saying he's threatening violence. This is ABC News. One of the nation's most famous roller coasters is the subject of new lawsuits. Over 100 people say they suffered brain damage after riding the X2 at Six Flags Magic Mountain in Southern California. Pamela Guillen says she rode the coaster, passed out, and woke up in a hospital 2 weeks later.
8: I have suffered a traumatic brain injury and needed emergency brain surgery to stop the bleeding and had to be intubated. I was in a coma. I spent almost a month at the hospital.
6: Park lawyers argue the forces cannot cause brain injury in a normal rider using it as instructed and that the ride's been closed since July. Former NFL star Antonio Brown's accepting a plea deal in a Florida attempted murder case. His attorney says the charge will be reduced to aggravated assault and he'll only get probation. 2 weeks ago, Brown's accuser said he'd no longer take part in the prosecution stemming from the 2025 incident. Brown had faced decades in prison. I'm Brian Clark, ABC News.
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We're sliding through a Wednesday workday together. It's Goo Goo Dolls. It's Tim with music on the way this hour. Kenny Loggins, you got Michael Jackson. We'll grab one of the great ones from Bob Seger and the Silver Bullet Band as we kick off this hour together with War.

0: From the Top Gun soundtrack, it's Kenny Loggins. Hello there, it's Tim. As we check in some Hollywood news, this is interesting. Rumor has it that Robert De Niro is in talks to play legendary Dodgers manager Tommy Lasorda in a new movie. Their working title for their sports biopic is Tommy and Me. There's no word yet on how Lasorda's life will be handled in the movie or what the focus is going to be, but when you think about it, given the fact that De Niro's 83, he certainly isn't going to be playing Lasorda in his early years. So obviously, I don't know if they're going to do de-aging process to make De Niro younger and Tommy Lasorda's life. But anyway, that's the rumor that Robert De Niro, of all people, would be playing Tommy Lasorda in a new movie called Tommy and Me. We'll wait and see if that actually gets confirmed as time goes on. There's your Hollywood update with music on the way in a couple. We got one coming from The Clash, Michael Jackson, and Tom Petty. He's coming in next, so hold up.
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0: 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It's The Clash. My name's Tim. With music still going this hour, Bob Seger, Silver Bullet Band, Cyndi Lauper, she's in next, and hit me up on my Facebook page. 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
1: ABC News, I'm Brian Clark. No immediate ruling from the federal judge who heard arguments today over President Trump's ban on three news organizations. But Judge Timothy Kelly said the White House had not, quote, really justified its claims that the reporting from CNN, MS Now, and Politico threatened national security. Senate Minority Leader Chuck Schumer is calling on President Trump to take a firm line in a state visit with China's Xi Jinping.
2: President Trump must draw a hard line. Do not weaken America's export controls. Do not give China greater access to the advanced chips and chip-making equipment it needs to close the gap.
1: President will greet Xi tonight at Joint Base Andrews. Four Indianapolis police officers and a former officer were charged after department audits identified that they had potentially misused automatic license plate reader technology. And markets were all lower today on Wall Street. This is ABC News.
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0: One of the great late 70s hits from Bob Seger and the Silver Bullet Band. It's Tim on your Wednesday as you check on the Powerball jackpot tonight, $332 million. And let's grab a classic from CCR up next.
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2: The Ketchikan Gateway Borough Assembly is being asked to condemn a racially charged remark made by Planning Commissioner Darlene Dolomont-Svensson during a commission meeting last week. During the September 15th meeting, Dolomont-Svensson questioned how much more, quote, white people have to pay for the Ketchikan Indian community. The comment came after the Planning Commission considered a parking variance requested by KIC for its planned Sina Heat or Lighthouse Navigation Center on Tongass Avenue. The commissioner approved the variance 4-1, with Dolomont-Svensson voting against it. KIC, the mayors of Ketchikan and Saxman, State Representative Jeremy Bynum, and other local organizations have condemned the remark. Some have called for Dolomont-Svensson to resign. The borough mayor has also called for Dolomont-Svensson's resignation, saying her remarks do not reflect the borough's values or its relationship with KIC. Dolomont-Svensson says she misspoke and she was trying to raise concerns from local businesses about parking and the fairness of planning decisions. She says she did not intend the comment to be racial and does not plan to resign at this time. Alaska Marine Lines is raising its fuel surcharge for Southeast Alaska to 22.5% starting on Sunday. That's up from the current 16% rate and more than double the 9.5% surcharge in June of last year. The company has adjusted the surcharge several times over the past year as fuel prices have fluctuated, including a spike to 18.5% in April following a surge in global fuel prices tied to the war between the U.S. and Iran. Officials with Juneau's Economic Development Council say about 95% of goods arriving in Juneau come by ship, with Alaska Marine Lines the primary cargo carrier. Whittier's new $80 million cruise ship dock is considered a total loss after a fire Monday that also damaged a tour boat. The dock was built and operated by Huna Totem Corporation and opened to cruise ships in 2024. The Alaska State Fire Marshal's Office is investigating the cause of the fire and reviewing the dock's building plans to determine whether it was constructed according to fire code. Firefighters used more than 112,000 gallons of water to extinguish the blaze. Anchorage Fire Department spokesperson Megan Peters says crews had to use a hydrant farther away because the dock's hydrants were not working. The dock is a secure facility surrounded by heavy fencing, which limited firefighters' access to seawater. Three tenders repeatedly traveled between the dock and the hydrant to maintain the water supply. The fire also damaged the tour boat Klondike Express. The Coast Guard clarified that the vessel was damaged by fire and smoke from the dock rather than catching fire itself. The cruise ship Norwegian Jade safely departed the area during the fire. The Trump administration is further narrowing federal protections for endangered species under a new directive from the U.S. Fish and Wildlife Service. The memo, issued by Fish and Wildlife Service Director Brian Nesvik, tells agency staff that killing or injuring an endangered animal generally does not constitute an illegal take under the Endangered Species Act if the action was not intentionally directed at a particular animal. That could include animals killed during logging, construction, or other development, as long as killing the species was not the purpose of the activity. The directive follows a rule finalized earlier this year that removed habitat destruction from the definition of harm under the Endangered Species Act. Wildlife advocates say the changes could significantly reduce federal oversight of projects that affect endangered species. They also warn that companies could potentially avoid permits for activities that unintentionally kill protected animals. The Fish and Wildlife Service says the memo provides guidance to staff on how to apply the law, while the Interior Department declined to comment to Stateline. The changes are already facing legal challenges from a coalition of states, tribes, and environmental groups. Now you're up to date with News of the North. I'm Grace Dumas.
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1: Sitka weather.
3: Enough instability today to support a few thunderstorms. We will see showers and a chance of storms today. A high this afternoon, right around the mid-50s. Could see a chance of scattered showers and storms tonight, overnight low near 45. Chance of seeing some showers on Thursday with a high near 55. On Friday, back with sunshine, mid to upper 50s, and rain with us on Saturday, a high near 55. I'm Sitka Media Center meteorologist Sally Russell.
4: And here's your cruise ship report for Wednesday, September 23rd. From 7 a.m. to 5 p.m., it's the Emerald Princess, with the possibility of 3,090 passengers. Then from 8 a.m. to 4 p.m., if I have to say this damn ship's name two more times this season, it'll be too much. It's the Eurodam, with the possibility of 2,104 passengers for a possible grand total of 5,194 passengers. And that's your cruise ship report for Wednesday, September 23rd.
5: ABC News, I'm Brian Clark. No immediate ruling from the federal judge who heard arguments today over President Trump's ban on three news organizations. But Judge Timothy Kelly said the White House had not, quote, really justified its claims that the reporting from CNN, MS Now, and Politico threatened national security. Senate Minority Leader Chuck Schumer is calling on President Trump to take a firm line in his state visit with China's Xi Jinping.
6: President Trump must draw a hard line. Do not weaken America's export controls. Do not give China greater access to the advanced chips and chip-making equipment it needs to close the gap.
5: President will greet Xi tonight at Joint Base Andrews. Four Indianapolis police officers and a former officer were charged after department audits identified that they had potentially misused automatic license plate reader technology. And markets were all lower today on Wall Street. This is ABC News. Amazon is working on widening its drone delivery footprint, but some living in the areas say they're concerned about privacy.
7: From sunrise to sunset, the air in the Dallas suburb of Richardson is filled with the droning of drones. But it isn't just the noise that's riled some homeowners, but the cameras that guide each tiny aircraft and whether the data they collect is secure.
8: I will never say nothing can be hacked.
7: Amazon's Sam Bailey at a Richardson City Council meeting.
8: We've taken every measure to ensure that our operations are contained.
7: Richardson is one of 11 communities hosting Prime Air. Amazon is shooting for nearly 500 by the end of this year. Jim Ryan, ABC News in Dallas-Fort Worth.
5: Shareholders of Caesars Entertainment approved a multi-billion dollar merger with Fertitta Gaming to create one of the nation's largest gaming empires. Caesars dominates the Las Vegas Strip. Fertitta owns restaurant chains like Rainforest Cafe and Morton's. I'm Brian Clark, ABC News.
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0: One of the great power ballads, it's Journey and Faithfully. It's Tim on your Wednesday workday as we hit a few more celebrity birthdays for today, September 23rd. They include Mary Kay Place. She's 79 today. Played Loretta Haggers, of course, on Mary Hartman. Mary Hartman. She played Teresa Blake on 911 Lone Star. And, of course, she played Meg in that great movie, The Big Chill. And, of course, on the soundtrack, this classic from Marvin Gaye, part of the movie's great music selection throughout. Jason Alexander, turning 67 today, played George, of course, on Seinfeld. Philip in Pretty Woman, he was a bad guy in that. Mauricio in Shallow Hal, and he plays movie titan Louis B. Mayer in the upcoming Jimmy Stewart biopic, Jimmy. Shy McBride, turning 65, played Lieutenant John Bergen in iRobot. You know, that was Will Smith's boss in that one. Steven in Boston Public, and he played Captain Grover on Hawaii Five-0. Anthony Mackie, turning 48, he played Nate in We Are Marshall, Sergeant J.T. Sanborn in The Hurt Locker, and of course, he played Falcon in the Captain America, The Winter Soldier, other Marvel films, including the new one, Avengers Doomsday, coming out later this year. And Skylar Austin, turning 39, who played Jesse in the Pitch Perfect films. If you're celebrating a birthday today, congrats on that. With music from TLC, and let's grab one from Fleetwood Mac next.
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0: One of my favorite bands from the 70s, it's BTO. Oh no, you ain't seen nothing yet. It's Tim, as we share a Wednesday with music still coming this hour from Chicago. And we'll get that late 80s tune from George Harrison in next.
1: ABC News, I'm Brian Clark. Iran's president at the United Nations General Assembly said his country will not be bullied, but left the door open for negotiations with the United States. ABC News has counted at least 16 incumbent Republicans in Congress or in key races who have called for an end to the war. The top Democrat in the House, Hakeem Jeffries, said,
2: "Now, it's interesting to me that several of them who are in tight races and are on the verge of losing, including in places like Iowa, or Michigan, or Wisconsin, are all now starting to say the war needs to end."
1: And the war is set to be a major issue when President Trump hosts China's Xi Jinping for a state visit. The president will greet Xi on the tarmac at Joint Base Andrews. Federal judge in Washington did not immediately rule in the lawsuit over President Trump's ban of three media organizations from the White House. This is ABC News.
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7: 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And that's why we don't want Mary Peltola in the U.S. Senate. 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

0: It's Chicago. It's Tim, and thanks for making the hump day just fly on by for me. Before I go, got one for your work day from Queen from the early 80s. Have yourself a spectacular day.
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3: 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May steps up in the pocket. He gets hit. Ball is on the ground. Seahawks fall on it.
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3: 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Makes the catch. Breaks the tackle. 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Seahawks.
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2: A Ketchikan Gateway Borough Assembly is being asked to condemn a racially charged remark made by Planning Commissioner Darlene Dolomont-Svensson during a commission meeting last week. During the September 15th meeting, Dolomont-Svensson questioned how much more, quote, white people have to pay for the Ketchikan Indian community. The comment came after the Planning Commission considered a parking variance requested by KIC for its planned Sina Heat or Lighthouse Navigation Center on Tongass Avenue. The commissioner approved the variance 4-1, with Dolomont-Svensson voting against it. KIC, the mayors of Ketchikan and Saxman, State Representative Jeremy Bynum, and other local organizations have condemned the remark. Some have called for Dolomont-Svensson to resign. The borough mayor has also called for Dolomont-Svensson's resignation, saying her remarks do not reflect the borough's values or its relationship with KIC. Dolomont-Svensson says she misspoke and she was trying to raise concerns from local businesses about parking and the fairness of planning decisions. She says she did not intend the comment to be racial and does not plan to resign at this time. Alaska Marine Lines is raising its fuel surcharge for Southeast Alaska to 22.5% starting on Sunday. That's up from the current 16% rate and more than double the 9.5% surcharge in June of last year. The company has adjusted the surcharge several times over the past year as fuel prices have fluctuated, including a spike to 18.5% in April following a surge in global fuel prices tied to the war between the U.S. and Iran. Officials with Juneau's Economic Development Council say about 95% of goods arriving in Juneau come by ship, with Alaska Marine Lines the primary cargo carrier. Whittier's new $80 million cruise ship dock is considered a total loss after a fire Monday that also damaged a tour boat. The dock was built and operated by Huna Totem Corporation and opened to cruise ships in 2024. The Alaska State Fire Marshal's Office is investigating the cause of the fire and reviewing the dock's building plans to determine whether it was constructed according to fire code. Firefighters used more than 112,000 gallons of water to extinguish the blaze. Anchorage Fire Department spokesperson Megan Peters says crews had to use a hydrant farther away because the dock's hydrants were not working. The dock is a secure facility surrounded by heavy fencing, which limited firefighters' access to seawater. Three tenders repeatedly traveled between the dock and the hydrant to maintain the water supply. The fire also damaged the tour boat Klondike Express. The Coast Guard clarified that the vessel was damaged by fire and smoke from the dock rather than catching fire itself. The cruise ship Norwegian Jade safely departed the area during the fire. The Trump administration is further narrowing federal protections for endangered species under a new directive from the U.S. Fish and Wildlife Service. The memo, issued by Fish and Wildlife Service Director Brian Nesvik, tells agency staff that killing or injuring an endangered animal generally does not constitute an illegal take under the Endangered Species Act if the action was not intentionally directed at a particular animal. That could include animals killed during logging, construction, or other development, as long as killing the species was not the purpose of the activity. The directive follows a rule finalized earlier this year that removed habitat destruction from the definition of harm under the Endangered Species Act. Wildlife advocates say the changes could significantly reduce federal oversight of projects that affect endangered species. They also warn that companies could potentially avoid permits for activities that unintentionally kill protected animals. The Fish and Wildlife Service says the memo provides guidance to staff on how to apply the law, while the Interior Department declined to comment to Stateline. The changes are already facing legal challenges from a coalition of states, tribes, and environmental groups. Now you're up to date with News of the North. I'm Grace Dumas.
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1: Sitka weather.
3: Your high pressure builds back in by the end of the week. Chance of showers and thunderstorms through the night. An overnight low will drop down to near 45. Isolated showers early Thursday, then partly sunny, a high near 55. Sunshine, mid to upper 50s on Friday, and then we have the showers back with us on Saturday, a high into the middle 50s. Could see heavy rain by Sunday. I'm Sitka Media Center meteorologist Sally Russell.
4: Hey, And here's your cruise ship report for Wednesday, September 23rd. From 7 a.m. to 5 p.m., it's the Emerald Princess, with the possibility of 3,090 passengers. Then from 8 a.m. to 4 p.m., if I have to say this damn ship's name two more times this season, it'll be too much. It's the Eurodam, with the possibility of 2,104 passengers, for a possible grand total of 5,194 passengers. And that's your cruise ship report for Wednesday, September 23rd.
5: ABC News, I'm Brian Clark. Iran's president at the United Nations General Assembly said his country will not be bullied, but left the door open for negotiations with the United States. ABC News has counted at least 16 incumbent Republicans in Congress or in key races who have called for an end to the war. The top Democrat in the House, Hakeem Jeffries, said,
6: "Now, it's interesting to me that several of them who are in tight races and are on the verge of losing, including in places like Iowa, or Michigan, or Wisconsin, are all now starting to say the war needs to end."
5: And the war is set to be a major issue when President Trump hosts China's Xi Jinping for a state visit. The president will greet Xi on the tarmac at Joint Base Andrews. Federal judge in Washington did not immediately rule in the lawsuit over President Trump's ban of three media organizations from the White House. This is ABC News. The owners of Camp Mystic in Central Texas could face criminal sanctions in connection with last year's deadly flooding. ABC's Jim Ryan has more.
7: Search warrants executed on the Eastland family, owners of Camp Mystic since 1939, suggest that the Eastlands may face criminal charges related to the deaths of 25 campers and two counselors in last year's Hill Country flood. Co-owner Dick Eastland also died in the disaster. The New York Times quotes affidavits suggesting that charges could include manslaughter, criminally negligent homicide, and child abandonment.
5: The owners are already facing five civil lawsuits. An attorney for former NFL star Antonio Brown says he'll accept a plea deal in an attempted murder case that could have sent him to prison to decades, saying he'll only serve probation because the deal was too good to pass up. Brown's accused of firing shots at a man at a Miami boxing match in 2025. He had invoked the state's Stand Your Ground law. I'm Brian Clark, ABC News.
8: 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Whoa.

Hey, it's Ryan Chase. Thanks for hanging out with us. Hope you're enjoying all the tunes for your Wednesday. Coming up, Survivor, Eye of the Tiger, also Earth, Wind & Fire, Let's Groove. Right now, Blues Traveler.

0: Earth, Wind, and Fire, let's groove. I'm Ryan Chase. You know, sometimes attraction dies for a very legitimate reason, and sometimes she puts the Kraft cheese powder directly into the boiling water. Guys online are sharing the dumbest reasons they instantly lost interest in a woman, including a woman who was refusing to wear seatbelts because the warning beep was annoying. Another who said she hated sunsets while the guy was literally admiring one. Apparently, love can survive a lot, but not disrespecting powdered cheese.
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0: Eddie Money and Baby Hold On. I'm Ryan Chase. Now, here's something mildly terrifying. Apparently, your headphones can now be used to eavesdrop on you from nearly 100 feet away. They found a way to bounce radio signals off the wiring inside headphones and phones and other electronics, potentially picking up audio even through walls. And encryption doesn't really help either because they're attacking the hardware, not your data. So now you can add, my headphones might be listening to me, to the list of things you absolutely did not need to worry about today.
1: ABC News, I'm Brian Clark. Chinese leader Xi Jinping arrived in Washington to a red carpet greeting from President Trump at Joint Base Andrews. It kicked off a three-day state visit for Xi, but there are plenty of tensions between the U.S. and China, including trade and artificial intelligence. ABC's Karen Travers says the Iran war looms large.
2: This is going to be a big question about what pressure, if any, the president pushes on China because of the issue with Iran as Iran's biggest trading partner and the purchaser of Iranian oil.
1: A judge in Washington, D.C. did not immediately rule on President Trump's ban of several media organizations from the White House, but said it did not appear the White House followed proper process for revoking access for CNN, MS Now, and Politico. Dolly Parton's estate was granted a temporary restraining order against the late singer's nephew and his private security company. The estate claimed it was threatening violence and economic harm. This is ABC News.
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0: No Doubt and Don't Speak. I'm Ryan Chase. Today is National Great American Pot Pie Day, which feels perfectly timed now that fall's here. Chicken, beef, turkey, basically take comfort food, wrap the entire thing in buttery crust, and pretend vegetables make it healthy. And honestly, if you're going to celebrate a made-up holiday, this one at least comes with gravy.
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5: 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May steps up in the pocket. 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Ball is on the ground. Seahawks fall on it.
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5: 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Makes the catch. Breaks the tackle. 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Seahawks.
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2: The Ketchikan Gateway Borough Assembly is being asked to condemn a racially charged remark made by Planning Commissioner Darlene Dolomont-Svensson during a commission meeting last week. During the September 15th meeting, Dolomont-Svensson questioned how much more, quote, white people have to pay for the Ketchikan Indian community. The comment came after the Planning Commission considered a parking variance requested by KIC for its planned Sina Heat or Lighthouse Navigation Center on Tongass Avenue. The commissioner approved the variance 4-1, with Dolomont-Svensson voting against it. KIC, the mayors of Ketchikan and Saxman, State Representative Jeremy Bynum, and other local organizations have condemned the remark. Some have called for Dolomont-Svensson to resign. The borough mayor has also called for Dolomont-Svensson's resignation, saying her remarks do not reflect the borough's values or its relationship with KIC. Dolomont-Svensson says she misspoke and she was trying to raise concerns from local businesses about parking and the fairness of planning decisions. She says she did not intend the comment to be racial and does not plan to resign at this time. Alaska Marine Lines is raising its fuel surcharge for Southeast Alaska to 22.5% starting on Sunday. That's up from the current 16% rate and more than double the 9.5% surcharge in June of last year. The company has adjusted the surcharge several times over the past year as fuel prices have fluctuated, including a spike to 18.5% in April following a surge in global fuel prices tied to the war between the U.S. and Iran. Officials with Juneau's Economic Development Council say about 95% of goods arriving in Juneau come by ship, with